The Man Champion is back and in live and in living color. Just stopped by just for about an hour just to let my fans know that I'm back. So we'll be back on tomorrow morning to bring you the program Champion in the Morning, God willing.

I am back on island, St. Lucia. Yes, I was out for a little while, just about a couple of weeks. I am back. I am back and in living color. So tomorrow morning, we will bring you the program, Champagne in the Morning, boys. So much has happened over the last 2 weeks in beautiful St. Lucia. We will discuss some of

Good night to all the beautiful folks in St. Lucia and around the world, our beautiful fans in the Caribbean. Yes, we are indeed Caribbean people. We should have been a little more advanced by now, I could tell you that.

The Caribbean man, it should be one race in the same place working to make things better for us all in the beautiful Caribbean. It has not been that way in a little while. As a matter of fact, I'm 60 plus and I don't think it has been that way. I don't know who's going to change it. Let's hope we could get a good, beautiful core of people that would understand what exactly the Caribbean man

It has to be the ambition of the Caribbean man for a better life for our kids, our grandkids, and all of those to come. I mean, we are blessed with such a beautiful part of the world. I think the Caribbean is one of the most beautiful places on earth. So once again, the Man Champagne stopping by just to say hello. I was out for a little bit. I came in on the weekend, so I'm here today to say hello. And we're going to have our program in the morning, so I hope that everyone... I just came in just to let you know that I am here. So you want to look forward to the program tomorrow. I met some people. I said, Champagne, we miss you. Well, I miss you more. So thank you very much for missing me. And I'll be back here in the morning to bring you the program, Champagne in the Morning. In the meantime, I heard a lot is happening in our beautiful island. We will discuss some of them. And you know, most of it, we are 90% politics. So we will delve into the politics tomorrow morning.

Hey, Bagatel, good night to all the beautiful folks at the Bagatel Committee, the Bagatel Development Committee, of beautiful people, and all of the beautiful folks in Bagatel. Good night to you, our beautiful folks in Tiroche and all of Castries East. Good night.

One common intention if we want to look forward to a better life in the region for our beautiful kids and our women and our men in the Caribbean. It is the 14th day of the month of September. Yes, we are into the buzz, and I did not shower you into the buzz because I was out for a little bit. I left on the last day of August, but we are into the buzz, and you know what that means. As soon as September is over, we will be starting to ring jingle.

So let's say a beautiful good night to all the Caribbean people, the beautiful folks in Martinique, our neighboring islands of Martinique and St. Vincent. Good night to you. Hope you guys doing okay down there. In Grenada, good night to you. How you guys doing down there in Grenada? Trinidad and Tobago, good night to you. But what's going on with the Kings, boy? I didn't get a chance to look watch the games while I was overseas, and they said that the Kings are out. The Kings are out. Well, maybe next year for our Kings, okay? Next year. Don't come down on the guys. They already brought us a championship. Don't forget, we won the CPL already. So let's see what we could put together for next year, and let's hope we could take the crown to St. Lucia. Let's not come down on our guys, okay? They did all the best they could have, okay? We didn't have a powerful team this year. Let's look forward to next year, all right?

The man Champagne is back on Ireland, okay? I was out for a little bit. We are going to bring you the program tomorrow, Champagne in the Morning. We got a whole lot of stuff to discuss. We want to stay on a little bit of politics, but there's something that is happening in our beautiful land, and that is really domestic violence, especially with our guys. I'm not loving this at all. Guys, you guys need to do something about your thinking. Do something about your thinking. We'll discuss this in the morning.

entire world is facing its darkest hour. A lot of stuff is going on in the world with all those wars. And poor little St. Lucia, we have to take the brunt of it. There's not a damn thing we could do about anything. Not a damn thing we could do about gas prices. Nothing. Like they say in our local palace, we are small fries. Nous say we are vet du vent pool. Nous say small fries. I'm really happy to be back on the airwaves just to let our beautiful fans know that we are back and we are up and ready for tomorrow morning to bring you the program Champagne in the Morning, that is God willing, okay?

Well, we will also discuss the SSDF tomorrow morning. Yes, we will discuss the SSDF, because if you live in a glass house, do not throw stones. We have to deal with this in the morning. So we have a full program tomorrow. I'm not down at the airport tomorrow. I was here today. So tomorrow we have a full program. We will be discussing some stuff that has happened over the last couple of weeks in our beautiful St. Lucia. If you live in a glass house, do not throw stones. We'll deal with

Let me say thank you to all the beautiful people that I run into every day, even in the United States, that says, Champagne, I listen to your program, so I continue to say thank you to all those of you tuning in the morning and whatever time I'm on the airwaves to say hello. I want to say thank you from the bottom of my heart for your listenership. Thank you. I really do appreciate it. Continue to listen to the programs here at The Solid. We are just getting started, okay?

0: need to make a contribution for your country in whatever way you can, a meaningful contribution. Our beautiful St. Lucia needs it at this time. The world has gone crazy. A lot of stuff's happening, and we are feeling the brunt of all of the hardship. Don't blame anybody for what is going on. The fuel prices has absolutely nothing to do with St. Lucia. Absolutely nothing. The government could only do the best they can. It is $6 in the United States, and the Americans, they are screaming foul. They have never seen fuel prices this high. Remember, there's a country in Western that goes, back when gas was 30 cents a gallon. Well, that is not happening again. It is sure not going to be 30 cents a gallon anymore. It has gone to $6.14. That's the price of diesel. I just saw it. And then regular gas, $4 plus some places $5. So the government of St. Lucia, my goodness, they could try all the subsidies, all what they want. They cannot help themselves but to bring the gas prices up. And it's going to make me feel very, very bad because I have to travel down to the airport every other day. But there's absolutely nothing they can do about it. Nothing at all. Yes, indeed, we could make it if we try just a little harder in beautiful St. Lucia. Let me say again, thank you to all of our beautiful fans from the Solid FM. We are indeed choice of the people, the sounds of the people. I was out for a little bit, but I'm here to bring you the program, Champagne in the Morning. That is tomorrow morning, program time, 9 o'clock, 9 a.m. sharp. I have a lot to discuss. I have to pick a bone with my guys, man. I don't understand. My guys are starting to become... I don't know, my guys are starting to be really, really something outrageous. You guys cannot understand when a lady says that this is it. I mean, I've had my days. I've had my heydays when the girl said, you know, Champagne, I don't want to have anything to do with you anymore. And despite the fact that I couldn't stomach it, you had to deal with it. You don't go around doing stuff, abusing the women because they say to you that they don't have any more feelings for you. And in some instances, they take it to a different level, taking their lives away. We need to stop this. This has to stop. This level of domestic violence, it has escalated into something that it has always been there, but it is escalating too rapidly for me, and we need to stop this. Guys, you don't hear women killing guys because they're with another girl or guys left them. When last did you hear a young lady or woman killing a guy over because he walked away from her? Very, very, very rarely that happens. So there's something between the man and the woman's thinking that is very different. So we need to find out what that is, and we need to curb this and fix this. I'm talking to you guys. We'll discuss this a little more tomorrow. We'll go into a little more depth with this. This has to stop. It has to stop in our beautiful country. Okay? All right. Anyway, in the meantime, I'm here just to say hello and to kind of welcome myself back, so to speak. You know, that kind of thing. Sometimes you want to welcome yourself back. You miss home for a little bit, you know. And you miss what you do. You know, I'm on the radio and I feel good being on the radio. I could have a little audience and people listen to the program. So, you know, sometimes you miss that. And then the people miss me as well. They say, Champagne no macho, kita no kavie, kita. So that makes me feel good. So I'm back here and just stopped in for about 1 hour just to say hello, okay?
1: What do you want?

Boy, there's certainly a whole lot of snakes, boy. Snakes that are calling the name St. Lucia, making it sound as if they're really concerned about St. Lucia, but they're missing out on something. This is why they're talking so much. But we'll deal with all of those things. I'm back, you know. The man champion is back. We'll deal

little shout out to our neighboring islands. I just said hello to the folks down in St. Vincent. Martinique, bonsoir. Dominica, good night to all the beautiful people down there. We do have St. Lucians in all of the islands of the Caribbean. So a special good night to all of our beautiful St. Lucians in the entire Caribbean region. In Antigua, Guadeloupe, Martinique, in St. Vincent and the Grenadines, Trinidad, Grenada, or Guyana, all the islands of the Caribbean. We want to say a special good night to you guys and hope you join me tomorrow morning.

The Bally Zay and the biting harbor. A whole lot of snakes are biting around St. Lucia. A lot of snakes. We're going to deal with the SSFD tomorrow, SSDF, because there's some people are missing out on what was happening down there. I heard a program last Thursday, and the numbers that came out of that program, it was unbelievable. We got to discuss this. We will discuss this tomorrow.

0: you're loving her, and you better stop.
1: Once again, a beautiful night to every single St. Lucian in the entire world. I want to say thank you very much for joining in just for about an hour. I'm back on island, so I'm happy to be back just to let everyone know that our program in the morning, Champagne in the Morning, excuse me, will be back on at 9 o'clock tomorrow morning, okay?

Good night to the folks down in the Shores area. Sufre, good night to everyone down there in Canaries and Slurry all around our beautiful island. A special good night to you.

Mama Isadisi, bon bonsoir. Don't forget we do have our Creole month coming up in a couple of weeks' time. Junaid Creole and everything. But we have a beautiful lineup for Creole Day, the day before Creole Sunday. That is the Saturday. And we are putting things together up there at Bacatel under the shed there, boy. We're looking to have everything Creole. We are going to, I'm just giving you a little feel of it, a little preview, so to speak. But you guys will be informed in the days and weeks to come of what's going to be happening up there all day. The day before Junaid Creole Sunday, the Saturday, you don't want to be anywhere else but up there at Bacatel. I'll give you some more details as the time progresses, okay, in the next couple of days. Hope everyone is doing good and everyone is having a good night. Thank you very much.

What spirit in goat mouth goes sour and is born down? Our beautiful folks, further up north in the Caribbean, in areas of St. Kitts, St. Martin, St. Thomas, St. Croix, San Juan, Puerto Rico, Buenos Aires, to all the beautiful folks over there in San Juan, Puerto Rico. But I used to have a lot of fun over there in San Juan, Puerto Rico when I was a young boy, a younger guy, not anymore. I haven't been to Puerto Rico in a few years, but it's a beautiful island, huge island, very nice, beautiful people up there in San Juan, Puerto Rico. In Santo Domingo, Mayagüez, and all the beautiful areas of Puerto Rico, and Punta Cana over there in Santo Domingo, beautiful people as well. Haiti, good night to you, the folks up there in Cuba. Good night to all the beautiful Caribbean people.

It is a Monday night, and I'm in studio just to let you know that I'm back on island. Monday the 14th for the month of September. Hey, guess what? I do have a birthday coming up, boy, in a couple of weeks' time. And a special happy birthday to all the beautiful folks celebrating today. You got another few hours, about 4.5 hours left. Not even 3.5 hours left before midnight. But sweet and good mouth goes sour in the

You're listening to the sounds of the Solid. Yes, indeed, we are the Solid. If you look behind me, you'll see what our slogan is there. It says Sounds of the People, and we're Solid, boy. We do have our emblem up there. It is Mon Jimmy. You see all of those three solid picks. It's like a huge bulldog overseeing all of St. Lucia, the highest peak on the island, Mon Jimmy. And this is what our emblem is right there, Mon Jimmy.

I am up here having a little bit of fun, and I'm happy to be back. You could tell that I am really, really having a good time. Just stop by just for about an hour just to say hello to let our fans know that I'm back on island. And the solid, sometimes I'm not on island, so the solid is closed. But when I'm here, we are up and running. So I want to say thank you for tuning in into the beautiful sounds of the solid.

let me let you in on a little secret. Well, it's not a secret, so to speak, but remember we did have our first Bagatelle Development Committee activity, Games Night. That was about a month ago. So we're having another one on the 3rd of the month of October. Yes, this time we're having Games Night along with karaoke. So we're asking all the beautiful folks around Castries and those of you in the outer districts, you want to come join us. But you know what time we left it on our first event? We left the next morning at 6:30. The guys were still there having fun at 6:30. That was last month. So we're putting the second event together. That is on the 3rd of October. And then 3 weeks from that, we're having the granddaddy of it all. Pre-June Creole festivities up there, the same area in Bagatelle. The 24th day of the month of October. That is the Saturday before the actual June Creole day. A lot of beautiful music, beautiful games, all kinds of stuff we're going to be happening up there. We're asking for you to join us on those two occasions, the 3rd of October and also the Saturday before the main June Creole Day, the 24th of October. We are changing our community. We are making it something of beauty, something spectacular. You know what? And every community needs to do something like this.

Bonsoir, Mamay V4, bonsoir. Belleville, good night to all the beautiful folks in Mount Cayenne and all the beautiful people down in the south of St. Lucia. Larry Shoes, Do Carmel, and all the other beautiful areas down in the south. I want to say a special good night to you. Labri, good night to you. The People's Republic of Labri, bonsoir.

The Zimbabwe has really become a republic, so they're now putting in together a new passport for the Laborians. The people of Zimbabwe will be having a different passport as of what we do have, the other Saint Lucian people, okay? Because the Zimbabwe area has now become a republic, so they're going to be having their own currency, their own passport, their own airport, and everything else is going to be happening down there, okay? So those of you who are a little jealous, you want to move over there before they shut the door on everybody else, okay? The People's Republic of Zimbabwe.

said each and every one of you, thank you very much for joining. Don't forget, tomorrow morning I'm going to be back here to bring you the program Champagne in the Morning. And I know most of you, some people have missed the program, but you know what we do? We're primarily all about politics, at least 90% of it. So we're asking for you to join in and give your views. I know a lot of folks put their stuff out there in terms of the comments, which I never read. My apologies for those of you who would love me to read it. And I've heard from friends, close associates, that said, Champagne, you need to block some people. Well, I refuse to do it. Allow people to express themselves in the way that they would like to. If they are doing stuff in a very foolish manner, that's on them, not on me. But I don't read it, and it's my fault. Some people say it's my fault that people continue to write those things because I do not block people. Well, I want people to have a free. Let's let people freelance and choose to do whatever they would like to do with their time. But I'm not blocking anyone, okay? All right, let's continue.

I know you guys remember those songs that back in the 80s, the real soca, when soca just came about, well, a little few years after that, when it really originated. Beautiful songs from the man Blue Boy and all the other great soca artists.

soca in the Shaolin Temple, boy, we do. I wonder if we have any Shaolin temples in San Lucia. One time, boy, you know, the Shaolin was the talk of the town. I believe I saw all of the Shaolins. We were at the cinemas at Gaiety and Clark's all day, from one Shaolin to the next. Those things has died down. They're all available right now on your phone, so people take some time out to just watch them over on their phones. But a cinema is always good to have in a city. There's none in the city. There's one, you know, off the city up in Shock. And people still do go to the cinema. People do. I heard the member, while I was listening to his program on Thursday, that is Richard Frederick, and he said that he wants Castries. His focus is to have Castries looking like a mini Dubai. Well, he needs to get started. My brother, you need to get started, because it's really going downhill. We need to get started on making Castries that little Dubai. I would love to see this happen. So we need to get started, okay? We need to get started. And I could give you a few ideas where we can get started. And we meaning, it is not just the Minister of Government or the Parliamentary Rep or the Representative that has to do everything. If you live in the Castries Central area and you do have an idea that's something that is going to, you know, really make a difference in your constituency, you could bring it out there and have a chat with the parliamentary rep. Have a chat with the prime minister. Make it your duty to speak to members in the authority that you could make a huge and a meaningful contribution to your constituency, your community, and your country. It does not only have to be the members elected. This country needs to be developed by every single St. Lucian. Those that want to tear it down and burn it down to kill a cockroach, we're not going to allow them to do that. Never will we allow to do that. So if you have an idea, you see something that is necessary, that is going to uplift our beautiful country, you make yourself presentable and bring it out there and put it in the public domain. All right? All right, let's continue with some more music.

Why, there are a lot of people with a lot of hammers in St. Lucia these days. Everybody seems to want to hammer somebody down, boy. Some people are missing out on a lot of stuff, boy. You know, the funny thing is, I did not realize that there was so much going on, you know, in terms of the purse, the coffers of the government, that a lot of people have missed out on. So now our beautiful St. Lucians, the taxpayers, need to find out exactly what is theirs. Find out what is going on, because some people seem to have missed what is going on in terms of governance and the financial aspects of it. So we need to try to figure out and make demands on what we would like to have for our beautiful country, because some people that really know what is in there, they have missed this thing and they are losing their minds.

The man David Rudder, who has visited St. Lucia more than once, and he brought us some really nice music back there in the 80s and 90s. The man David Rudder, I've not heard too much of the man David Rudder of late. I don't know if he is retired, but I've not heard too many songs of the man David Rudder, but he had brought us some beautiful songs. Let's do another one from the man David Rudder.

Well, the talk of the world is St. Lucia Carnival, boy. It is now picking up steam. And, you know, I saw a survey on you know, one of the, I think it was 2 months ago, where they stayed in the various carnivals around the world. And St. Lucia was down there at number four. I think we are number two. I think we really are number two. And we probably might take the number one position. Next year, though, we haven't, you know, there's always those pets, those expensive pets. 300, 400, 500 pets. And there's nothing wrong with that because people are coming in to have a lot of fun. So we are having a poor people's fete next year. Yes. And I gave you early notice. A poor people's party. We're going to have poor people party right down there in Castries. I want to jump on building. We're going to do that.

But we're not putting any dust in anybody's face here at the Solid. All we're doing is to bring you some beautiful stuff, beautiful music right here. Can you imagine I'm here over an hour? I got an 8 o'clock sharp, and I promised to just be here for 1 hour. So maybe we could do another half hour, okay? Because I want to go watch the Monday night football. So we'll do another half an hour. Let's do this one from the man, the Great Kitchener.

The man kitchen, I said, don't ask him to work on Carnival. I hope you're having a good night, St. Lucia. Those of you celebrating the rest of, 3 hours left until the clock strikes midnight. Your birthday will be over then. So I want to say to you, happy birthday, and continue to celebrate. And whatever other way you're celebrating, maybe the birth of a brand new baby, a anniversary, whatever celebrations that you are celebrating today, happy celebration.

Congratulations to you. May God bless you. But we are up here doing a little something just for, I wanted to be here for 1 hour. Boy, 1 hour have gone past by. But I'm going to leave at 9:30, all right? 9:30, and then I'll be back in the morning.

The man kid said, don't ask him to work for carnival. He's working every other day, Ash Wednesday, Good Friday, Christmas Day, but once it comes to carnival, don't ask the man kids to work for carnival. There's going to be a problem. Let's do one more for the man from the man, Lord Kitchener.

Another classic from the man, the Mighty Sparrow, Drunk and Disorderly. Hope you're having a great night on a beautiful Monday night in beautiful St. Lucia. It's a quiet one. You know, it's been this is the second week of the reopening of school, so you know how it is in the mornings. Guys, try to get up really early, get those kids ready. This morning, it was about 9:15, and I saw parents taking their kids to school. Now that's not a good discipline, because what happens, the kids will grow up not being punctual. They're not going to get to work on time. They're not going to do anything on time. So parents, I know it's a little tough, but try to get those kids ready so that they could be in the classroom before 9 o'clock. And I didn't like what I saw this morning, where kids were all Ave Maria school, the Anglican school. Most of the schools in Castro is where kids were trying to dodge traffic, just running around through traffic with their parents. At 9:15, that's not good. The kids are going to grow up with that bad discipline, and they're not going to get to work on time. They're not going to do anything on time. So let's do a little better with that, okay? All right. Let's play this one. I know you have not heard this one in a little bit. This one from the group, Lawn and Down. Let's do this one.

going to London Down Everything. I know you guys remember this one. Foreigner Frank, they call him. And they brought us this one back in the day. We're going to do the final one from the group Mad. I want to say to you, thank you very much for staying with me over the last hour and a half. It is 9:31, and I promise you to be here 1 hour, but we have extended it to another half hour. But I really have to leave after this one. So you will hear this voice again tomorrow morning, God willing, to bring you the program right here. Champagne in the morning. Let's finish off with this one from the group Mad. And this one, I know you remember this one. The Days of Our Life. Have a good night, Tanisha. God loves you. I love you. We will talk tomorrow. Bye-bye.

And I know you remember this one from back in the day. There's another really nice one with a schoolgirl, but we're not going to play tonight. Maybe next Monday. I'm trying to come out here to bring you programs. Maybe not all the time. Don't mark your calendars, because I am not saying I'm going to be here every Monday night, but sometimes I could just jump in and surprise my listeners and my followers to bring your program. We love the old soca music, so I'm going to try to line up some beautiful old soca music on a Monday night. And you know what happens? As soon as I do something, then you head all over the place, all the other radio stations get involved with it. The same George Jones, nobody wanted to play. Everybody was into new kinds of Western, so I did my George Jones show. Now everybody's back into the George. It's all right. We're not in any competition because, you know, everybody has what they have to do. So I want to say to you again, thank you very much for staying with me over the last hour and a half. Don't forget, tomorrow morning I'm going to be back at bring you the program Champagne in the Morning. Always remember to say thank you, Jesus, at the end of the day. And when you open those eyes in the morning, another thank you, Jesus, for waking you up. God bless you. Have a good night. I will talk to you in the morning. Bye for now. Yeah.

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And if you don't mind me asking,

0: Ladies and gentlemen, boys and girls, let's all say congratulations to Lady Lynn. 20 years in Calypso. 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

0: Rock for main engine start.
1: Yeah, you know this is Yogi Bear. 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Jesus Christ, Edis.

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And misty raindrops still on my mind, but the sun sets in, and through the shelter of my mind, stretch out a hand and show a sign. 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

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You know how we do this, you know? From me to you, all the youths them, CPRIC and Kensington, you know?

placidly amid the noise and haste, and remember what peace there may be in silence. As far as possible without surrender, be on good terms with all persons. Speak your truth quietly and clearly, and listen to others, even the dull and ignorant. They too have their story. Avoid loud and aggressive persons. They are vexations to the spirit. If you compare yourself with others, you may become vain and bitter, for always there will be greater and lesser persons than

Enjoy your achievements as well as your plans. Keep interested in your own career. However humble, it is a real possession in the changing fortunes of time. Exercise caution in your business affairs, for the world is full of trickery. But let this not blind you to what virtue there is. Many persons strive for high ideals, and everywhere life is full of heroism. Be yourself. Especially do not feign affection. Neither be cynical about love. For in the face of all aridity and disenchantment, it is as perennial as the grass. Take kindly the counsel of the years, gracefully surrendering the things of youth. Nurture strength of spirit to shield you in sudden misfortune. But do not distress yourself with imaginings. Many fears are born of fatigue and loneliness. Beyond a wholesome discipline,

Therefore, be at peace with God, whatever you conceive him to be, and whatever your labors and aspirations in the noisy confusion of life, keep peace with your soul. With all its sham, drudgery, and broken dreams, it is still a beautiful world. Be careful. Strive to be.

And a beautiful good morning to you, St. Lucia. Good morning to each and every one of you. How is everybody doing? Hope everyone is doing great. You are certainly a child of the universe, and I have to continue to remind you that you are no less than anyone else. You are on the same level with every other living soul. Yes, despite what they may think, their properties, monies, whatever they do have, you are as equal as every single other human being. And don't allow anyone to tell you any different. You are a child of the universe, and you have every right to be in beautiful St. Lucia, in Zimbabwe, in Cambodia, in Russia, wherever your heart desires, as long as you have the documentation that would take you there and some money. You have every right to be there. It is indeed a beautiful, beautiful Tuesday morning. It is the 15th day of the month of September. Boy, half of the month is here. Half of the month. Yes, the buzz. The first month of the buzz. September, October, November, then December. And then it starts all over again in January. And the days and weeks and years continues to go by. And what do? We continue to live just the same we are always accustomed to. Nothing different. We just live waiting to die. I don't think that was the primary reason why the great God created us. He created us to be on this earth to serve Him and to have fun. Take a little time out and enjoy this beautiful universe that the great God created. So this constant reoccurrence of everyday living into the same thing, there are other avenues that you could find yourself into. Do something different, something enjoyable, something to change your life, something that you want to have a lot of fun doing. Stop minding the grandkids. And this is something I want to talk about one of these days, because after 60, you don't want to just live your life into parenthood again. You already did that with your own kids. Now the grandkids are here. Now you love them. They love you, mama, papa, yes. But everything is about a mood. You have a

responsibilities just like you did or we did when we had our own children. We're not saying we don't love our grandkids. We love them to death. We love everything about them. But they cannot, our kids that is, cannot continue to take their kids who are our grandkids and bring them over every single time. That's not the way it should be. It's not the way it should be. So you have your own life to live. After 50, after 60, we are going to be there for the kids and the grandkids, but they cannot afford to take them over to the house every time they want to go out and have fun. You have your little golden years to live to, okay? So if you want to please your children, I understand. I know you love your children. We all do. And the grandkids, we all do as well. But at the same time, we still do have our golden years to enjoy before we depart this life. So let the kids be able to compromise. Let them, you know, say, listen, I could accommodate the children once a month or twice a month, but you have to give me some space as well. So kids, I'm talking to you now. Don't just go and have children and have in your mind an expectancy that your parents, which happens to be the children's grandparents, will be able to take care of them for you. They didn't do that when they had you. They took care of you. You take care of your responsibilities. Okay? I just wanted to drop that in. How is everybody doing? I hope everybody's good. Boy, my sinuses are acting up on me, and that had to do with nothing else but my son. You know, I'm telling you my business. My son, who always has my vehicle when I travel, he had put in a strange air freshener, and that triggered my sinuses immediately after I got back the car and was driving it. So, you know, sinuses, it's, you know, we are allergic to smells, certain smells and certain moods, dusk and stuff like that. So it triggered my sinuses on the same day when I got the car back. So I've been fighting it. So if you hear my voice a little grouchy, a little rugged, my apologies on that. All right? Anyway, let us give the great God above thanks and praise for another beautiful day.

0: So I just rang the bell a little extra, you know, just because we were out for 2 weeks. And we're back. I'm happy to be back. I hope everyone is doing just great. This morning, the traffic, boy, listen to me. It's a huge difference when school is out, I mean, and when school is closed, and when we do have school. Because the traffic is, my goodness, I mean, I live at Bagatelle, and the traffic was all the way at the Antibes Junction. Can you believe it? All the way at the Antibes Junction. So you know what I had to do to get here on time. I had to go through Bocage, which is a really, really nice shortcut. I just go up the Antibes Hill up in Bocage, and I'm down here. So that was a really nice shortcut. But I'm telling you, man, it's really, really, really something when when school is open, or the reopening of school, it is just a mess. And I don't know, I don't think it's ever going to change if we don't make some adjustments to the way this city is structured. I'm not asking to take away the schools that are in the city, because we met them there, the RC Boys, the Ave Maria School. Those two schools have been around for over 100 years. That is indeed a long time. I'm not saying they should be relocated. I'm just saying that we need to find some other effective measures where we could do something about this city and its traffic. My goodness, it's unbelievable. It is really hectic just being in Castries or trying to maneuver, trying to get around this city, especially when we do have the schools, the opening of schools. Anyway, it is what it is. Let's see if we could get a great architect one of these days to just move things around, because I had an idea. There's this road in the back of the CDC. And it's not utilized at all. It's just there, and it's been there for generations. And that road now, if you're coming off Jeremy Street, southbound, meaning coming down from the customs side, you could turn into that road. They could find a way to have that road joined with Marion Street. So we may have to do something with the taxi drivers, with the stand there, the taxi stand. I'm not saying to eradicate them in total. Maybe relocate them somewhere else in the same vicinity. And use that road now, the one coming in the backside of the Jeremy Street CDCs. And those of you who are familiar with the city, you would know where I'm talking about. So have that road now coming up there. Make it a one-way. Oh, I don't know if you have enough space to make it two-way. But a one-way would be nice. Coming up, joining into Marion Street. So that would ease off all the traffic going into Pinier Street. You know what I mean? So if you're coming off Jeremy Street, instead of you going all the way up to Jeremy Street and then to go down to the Chaussee and to come back down to High Street, you're already there. So you come off Jeremy Street into that street in the back of the CDC, join that road with Marion Street, and you're gone. Very easy. I think somebody needs to look into this and see how feasible it is. You know, I think it could happen. I think it could work. We have serious problems with our traffic in the city. Anyway, it is what it is. Let's see how it goes. Let's hope that one of these days we could just wrap our hands around, our fingers around it, and make some changes. I heard the minister speak about Dubai's passion is to see the city of Castries turning into some forms of Dubai. I want to talk about that this morning a little bit. We need to start somewhere, Mr. Minister. We got to start somewhere. If we're aspiring to look like Dubai, I'm saying to you, my friend, we are way, way, way, way, way, maybe a million years behind, because we have not taken one centimeter of a step. So I know you probably got some plans in mind, but we got to execute them, my brother. We got to execute those plans, because Dubai is not going to, what we have there is nothing even short of a word called Dubai. Anyway, let us pray.
1: Lord, today, instead of asking, I came to thank you. To thank you for every care you've had for me, for every deliverance I witnessed with my own eyes, and for every moment you protected me when everything could have gone wrong. Thank you, Father, for lifting me up when the world wanted to see me fall, for hiding me when the enemy tried to reach me, and for bringing peace to my heart when everything felt like a storm. Thank you for the doors that closed before they could hurt me, for the people who left before they could destroy me, and for the plans you broke apart. Because because now I understand. It was your way of protecting me. Thank you for the hard days, because they revealed the strength you placed inside me. Thank you for the delays, because they taught me that your timing is perfect. And thank you for the no's, because they kept me away from what looked right, but would have harmed me. Today, I thank you for everything, for the miracles I've already seen, for the dreams I will still achieve, and for every sunrise where I feel your love renewing me. If you haven't done what I hope for yet, it's because you're preparing something greater. And I remain here, with an open heart, trusting, knowing that your plan is always the best. Amen.
0: If you're amen and amen. His plans are always the best. And I love a line in there. If your expectations of what you prayed for is not here yet, meaning the great God has not delivered, don't doubt the great God. Continue to have that faith. Believe in the great God, and then it's on his time, not your time. You pray for some finances, it's not here yet. The whole year of 2026 is almost coming to an end because one of your New Year's resolutions was praying to God that he would send you some money. It is not here yet. In 9 months, don't give up. Keep the faith because he is working on his time. And you'll be amazed when that time comes and that money is in your hands. It'll be there at the right time where you're not going to spend it wildly. Okay? So believe in the great God. Trust him. All right. I played a song last night, and that song was sung by the great Black Stalin. And Black Stalin was a calypsonian in Trinidad and Tobago. He won the crown several times. I think about 4 or 5 times he won the crown. And he was also one-time Calypso King of the World. I think that was somewhere in 1998 or 1999. The Mighty Sparrow won it several times. And the Black Stalin sung a song called Caribbean Man. I was there last night and I played it. But this song, we have not heard it in a little bit, but this is a really deep, meaningful song where Caribbean people should really listen to it. And it is basically saying to you that based on the Federation and CARICOM and all of the conversations that we have heard throughout the decades, the generations, the Caribbean man is still struggling. And then you have to ask yourself, why is that? The Caribbean man has not moved 1 inch. Yes, we may have some achievements here and there in terms of sports and stuff like that, but the Caribbean man in terms of a better life, better life for himself, his family, and his generations to come. The Caribbean man, in my mind, has not been given that opportunity. So let me play this song again before we go into our conversations here on the solid. I hope you're having a great morning. Happy birthday to those of you celebrating today. May God bless you with all of your endeavors and enjoy your special day. Let's play this song.

What a very, very profound sound, meaning a deep, deep, interesting sound. And the Black Stallion left this song with us. And I don't know, I don't even believe that the Caribbean leaders ever pay attention to this song, but this song is very, very deep, that I think that this song should be even listened to at schools. And fortunately, well, the Black Stallion was given a state funeral. I think only one of the, is it one, or if it's not the only Calypsonian that had been given such a funeral after his passing in Trinidad. The other one, I believe, it may be the Mighty Sparrow, and the Mighty Sparrow is still alive. But the Black Stallion left us some great, deep songs, songs that we should really be aware of, take serious cognizance of, and, you know, play it every once in a little while, and our kids and even our adults could listen to those songs and have them thinking. You know, I drive around and I see the kids going to school, and they're unaware of their future. They go into school because their parents said to them that you have to attend school in order to, you know, to be literate, to have an education, to know what's going on in the world. But at that early age, they have no idea what lies in the future. So we, the older ones now, have to prepare this country. And I'm now speaking about St. Lucia. We must prepare this country for those kids that are so innocent when they're lined up at school and they're saying their prayers and they're saying their ABC because this is what they're taught at the time. They have no idea what lies ahead. None at all. It's not up to them. It is up to us, those that are there, to make sure that those kids do have a future. Have we done this? I don't know. I was a kid in school. And I'm telling you, I had to try to. I have been struggling my entire life. And if you don't struggle, it's the onus is on you. Yes, you do have your own responsibilities to do something for yourself, to do something with your life. But there also needs to be a form of preparation. Something has to be put together by the government, by the governments where the people of this country pay taxes. And the government need to make things affordable so that the people could progress. Now, has St. Lucia progressed? Absolutely, I think we have. And you have heard me spoken about this. You know, I grew up in the 60s, 70s, and I went around the country because during school time, when school was out, my brother and myself, we went down to a place called La Puerte Roselle. And other parts of the country, you saw in terms of housing and road development and infrastructure, we have progressed some. We have progressed some. Have we progressed in the manner that I would love to see? Absolutely not. But we have come a long way from the 60s up until now. You're talking just 60 years, and Lucia has done very well. But I think we could do much better, and especially with our young people that are depending on us for their future, not just your own kids, all of the children. They are really depending on you to make something different, a spectacle for their lives. And I have to continue to speak about the Prime Minister of St. Lucia. This guy understands what I'm talking about. The people, if I ever take a political platform again, I'm going to make sure that I say to our people to have them to understand that the little that we have, we are not a wealthy country. I continue to say that. Can we become wealthy? We can. With great investments and put things together, that could cause us to become wealthy. At the moment, are we wealthy? No. Why is it that we are not wealthy? We are not wealthy because we don't have the natural resources that would require you to become wealthy, like gold and carbon and diamond and oil and all those earthly things that would just skyrocket you to wealth. We don't have that. We have our little tourists and we have us. We have our own people. But if I ever took another political platform, I want to speak to our people in general to let them understand that we need to put our criteria together and work as one, because this country needs us. All of the reliance of St. Lucia depends on its people. And this constant chaos and back and forth is not helping. It is not helping. This country will stay just the way it is if we continue with this back and forth, this chaos, this negativity that continue to spew out there every single week. We're not helping this land. You think you're helping your political party, but you're really not. You're not helping anything. Your country should be number one.
And if something is working in the interest of your country, not because you're supporting a political party that you have to kill it, it is in the interest of your country. So this songwriter, the Caribbean Man, I don't think the Caribbean Man have moved an inch. By that I mean in the manner that I would love to see the Caribbean Man survive. It's black-on-black crimes, and the governments have not been able to curb this situation. One of the Caribbean's biggest problems is the black-on-black crimes. Murders in the streets of the Caribbean, black-on-black crimes, hate crimes, all kinds of stuff. We have not worked in that department. So, I don't know. Maybe it's going to take a miracle for something great to happen. But I've often said you need a tyrant in a great way. And a dictator cannot always be in the negative, because you could dictate good things. The word dictatorship does not always mean negativity. You could dictate in a positive manner. And this is what we need to do in this country. To dictate, the Prime Minister is outraged. He's furious about our roads, the traffic on our roads. And I've heard him more than once spoken about it. But what are we doing about it? Are we putting stiff laws in place where people could be arrested immediately when they violate the traffic laws? It's not just saying it. Let's do this. I was shocked to know just last week while I was away that my brother and I were having a conversation, and I couldn't believe it because I've been traveling to the States for a long time. He said to me in New York, if your vehicle does not have insurance, if you're not covered, the system with the insurance companies, there's a system put in place that goes directly to the police department. So the police would know what vehicles, isn't that something? What vehicles are uninsured. Now, I don't know if they would be searching for you, but if they pull you over, they would know immediately. I don't know if there's a beep. If that vehicle goes by and the police is out there checking and there's a beep or an alert or something, the police pulls you over. But guess what? Your car is taken away from you, not to be impounded so you could get it after that or go back to pay for it. It is seized. I was shocked. My brother said to me, I said, but the vehicle would be impounded, but then after a time you go to pay your insurance and then get your vehicle out. He said to me that the vehicle is seized, meaning if you don't pay your insurance, you don't have a car. You're not supposed to be on the roads. If the police pulls you over, they come with their record, they take that vehicle and never to be returned to you. Now, I did not fact check it. I took his word for it, but I was really, not that I trust my brother, but I did not know that. I mean, I've been going to the States for donkey years, and that I never knew. Now, if this system, this is why in the United States, I'm not saying there are not vehicles that are uninsured, but this is serious. Because could you imagine you bought a $30,000 vehicle and you missed out on your insurance. And unfortunately for you, the police pulls you over, that $30,000 vehicle is gone. You don't have it anymore. It is seized. For you not, or you failing to pay your insurance. Now, we'll get into our discussion in a little bit. I got some stuff to talk about. There's a process with the insurance in the United States. Now, this one I knew, which I think is very good. And I spoke to a gentleman in St. Lucia, a local insurance guy, and he said it wouldn't work for St. Lucia. But they pay their insurance in the United States, in some states, per month. And you don't go in to the insurance company to pay for it. Everything is online. The world is all there with technology. And you get a warning days before your insurance expires. So you're always ahead of time. You pay online every month. Now, I thought that could have been introduced to St. Lucia in the fact that, just me personally, let's, for argument's sake, say you're paying $2,000 a year on your insurance. What would that work out to be? Work out to be $120? Is it $120 a month? Am I right on that? Maybe just about $120. 12 months, not $120. $100, $200, $100, yeah, there about $120, maybe.
My mouth is not working properly. Let's do this. 1,200, that's 1,200. All right, 1,500, there about, $150. $150, don't say to me that you have a vehicle on the road and your insurance sends you a message on your phone stating, Mr. DeTurville, in 2 days, your insurance is due. Coming to pay your $150. That is so much easier than at the end of August, which is when my insurance is due, because I just paid my insurance last month. A lot of money too, just to be on the road. It is a little more complicated for the individual to find at that time, because you know things happen in life, $2,000 in cash to take to the insurance. The people that can do it, they do it, but we have to save up to do this. I would prefer to pay $150 every month, and I have coverage. I get a notification on my phone, Mr. DeTurville, on the 3rd, your insurance is due. So I pay online, or if I choose to go into the company, I go in there and pay. I think if this is introduced in St. Lucia, there will be so much more vehicles that are insured on our roads. Because there are thousands of vehicles that are uninsured on our roads. Now the police, they are doing a good job these days as to pull people over. But that is just taking it to one step, one level. People are pulled over, they're not insured. The vehicles, I don't even think the vehicle is impounded. I don't know. I don't know what they do when they get those drivers. And people are allowed to just keep the vehicle there and go and pay whatever they have to pay and come back with a receipt and get their cars. Now, if it was a little more harsh, like what is happening in the United States, where your vehicle would be seized almost every motorist in St. Lucia would pay their insurance. Nobody wants to lose their vehicle. You don't want your vehicle to be seized. Not impounded, seized. Can you imagine I'm driving around, I didn't pay my insurance, and then the police said, Mr. DeTurville, yes, your license has been suspended. You have not paid your insurance, so get off the vehicle, and your vehicle now will be seized. Seized, I say. You're not going to have it anymore. And then it's going to be auctioned off. That's what my brother said to me. The vehicles are auctioned in about a couple months or a year. Your vehicle is auctioned. This is why there's so many vehicle insurances in the United States. GEICO and all of those other insurances. So people pay per month. Are there people that are not paying their insurances in the United States? Absolutely. I still think they do. There are people that don't pay. But if the police catch up with you, if they catch up with you, you don't have a vehicle. Can we introduce this into St. Lucia? Maybe. I don't know. Maybe. You may say, oh, that's why the people struggling. We have a small country. It's a third world country. We can't seize the people's vehicle. But I think that would work. It would cause people. Because driving without insurance, my friend, not just because I saved up and I could pay mine at the end of the year. But it is a dangerous thing to not be insured, not have insurance on a vehicle that are driving on the road. What if you hit a kid, break the kid's leg? So that kid could get nothing. The parents could not get anything for the health, the medication. And what then? They take you to court. That drags for years and years and years. And then the poor parents continue to spend money on that kid. No money. They're struggling. Nothing. 10 years. Continue to go to court, back and forth, back and forth. Sometimes the kid is paralyzed. I had an accident when I was 14 years old. 14, this is what left me with the bent leg. I was 14 years old at the time. 13 years. A guy drove off the road and came exactly where I was. And broke my leg here. Fractured, they were not broken. And unfortunately at the time, the hospitals didn't have the equipment back there in 1977, 78. And my leg winding up bent. It healed bent. And I spent all of those years with my leg in that way until a few years ago I had it straightened. And now it's another problem. Whether this is something I don't want to get into at the moment.
We have to do something about those kinds of things. This, it is not because we are third world that we cannot have first world laws. People are not supposed to be driving on the roads without insurance. Insurance is made for a reason. It's put in place for a reason. If you get into an accident, you hit someone, you damage somebody's property, where the insurance companies could compensate the persons that got hurt. This is why it's there. You hear the kid coming off of school and the kid parents struggling, they don't have any money, the family doesn't have any money, you're not insured, what are they supposed to do? So I believe this is something the government needs to take very, very seriously, along with the insurance companies, if they could come together to try to have persons paying their insurance monthly. I mean, we pay Courts monthly, we pay Lucilec monthly, Wasco monthly, everybody gets paid monthly. We get paid monthly. Well, not me, I'm self-employed. But government workers and other places get paid monthly. So why is it that we have to accumulate $2,000-$3,000 to pay at the end of every insurance year? Why can't we not pay every month? I think it is going to benefit the insurance company way better than the way it is now. I just believe, I spoke with a friend of mine I had that same conversation. And he was saying it's not ethical, it wouldn't work for St. Lucia. But I'm starting to think it will work for St. Lucia. I believe there will be more persons paying their insurance. So you get your registration, that is done by the government. So you get your registration for the year. All right, so you go to the transport board, pay for your registration, you have your sticker. But your insurance, every time you pay, they give you that little note. And you put it on your car, this covers the month of September. When you're going to pay for October, they give you a note, you put it in there, this covers for the month of October, and so on and so on and so on. The police sees your registration sticker and your insurance sticker, you're okay. Something has to be done in that regard with the way people drive on the road. It's not secured, and people drive around without insurance. Thousands! I don't feel comfortable when my insurance is up. I've always been that way. I do not feel comfortable. At that time, you're thinking, all the time you're covered. You don't have anything on your mind like hitting someone or getting involved in an accident. You're driving because you have a clear conscience, a clear mind. As soon as my insurance is about to end, I'm starting to think, boy, champion, you have to pay your insurance because you believe on that day when your insurance is not paid, that is the time you may hit someone. What happens then? It's a lot of problems. So I think the authorities need to look into this thing. But this thing about seizing a vehicle for not paying your insurance, boy, this is deep stuff. This is serious stuff. And if that is introduced in St. Lucia, I think everybody will pay their insurance. Everyone. You don't want to have a $30,000 vehicle seized over $150. I mean, that math is not mathing. No, doesn't make sense. So I think we need to change a lot of stuff. A lot of things need to be changed in this country. Change in terms of the laws. People can't just be running around and living this as if this is just the jungle. The animals run free in the jungle and they shit anywhere they want. They do what they want in the jungle. This is the jungle. This here is civilization. This is not the jungle. So people are not allowed, people should not be allowed to just run free and do as they please. We are not animals. We are human beings that God gave dominion over everything else. So we should put things into perspective, put things in place to make life much better. Yes, that's just the way I see it. And trust me, it's not easy for me to put my insurance monies together and the registration and everything. I just know I have to do it because I don't want, if I get involved in an accident, God forbid, that I have to momote and say to the police, well, officer, things was rough, I couldn't pay the insurance. No, it's not the way it should be. If you're able to purchase a vehicle, you should be able to pay for the insurance. That's just the way it is. If you can't pay for the insurance, don't have a vehicle. And the governments, the police, the insurance companies need to come together to make sure that every single vehicle on the roads of St. Lucia, everyone should be insured. Every single vehicle should be insured. Will that make the insurance companies rich? I don't know. I'm not an insurance person.
I just think it's going to help. It's going to benefit the people, motorists, pedestrians, and everybody else, you know, that gets involved with motor vehicles. That's just the way it is. Anyway, it's just a suggestion. Just like what I told you earlier about that road in the back of the CDC coming off Pinier Street, that road should be busted to join with the bottom of Marion Street. There's a lot of things we could do in the city. A lot of things, a lot of changes we could make. I heard the minister, I was listening to his show, and I'll get into this. I was listening to his show, the very much anticipated show, because a lot of people wanted to hear the return of Richard Frederick on his program. And I listened. I didn't listen the same night because I was overseas, but I listened to the entire program on my phone. And I heard him, he said he's passionate about Castries, the city, and he should be, and how he wants to make it the little Dubai. Now, saying this and actually making this happen is two huge differences, because we have certainly not started. The likes of Dubai, we certainly have not started making Castries look anything near one single street of Dubai. I've not been to Dubai, maybe the minister have, but I have researched Dubai. And oh my goodness, what I've seen, there's not one speck, not one single area of Dubai that looks anything like Castries. Not one. Now, there's an area where the migrants live, because there's a lot of Pakistanis and other Filipinos that comes to Dubai for work. And even their quarters where they live, because they showed that whole stuff. I watched the whole program. Even where they live is nothing like Castries. It's not as glamorous as the actual Dubai, but it's not like Castries. So, Mr. Minister, we don't have a lot of ways to go. We have a lot of work. We need to start somewhere, my friend. I have some ideas. I would love to share them with you for free, free of charge. I want to make a contribution before I get out of this country, before I get out of this earth, towards my country. It's not just the radio and the airport talking to visitors. I am this type of guy that wants to see St. Lucia prosper, and whatever it takes, whatever it takes. If you put a delegation together and we are going to Dubai, we're going to beg now the king of Dubai to give us some help in architectural drawings and to fund us, support us in just one project for the city of Castries. I could be on that delegation. Yes, I don't like flying anymore. I think a 4-hour flight is really too much for me now. As opposed to when I was a young guy, I used to love flying, fall asleep. I had friends with me on the plane. Now, it's not like that. Maybe I'm too afraid to die. I don't know if that's the reason. But I don't like flying anymore. And I think to get to Dubai, you have to do an 8-hour flight or 9-hour flight to London and another 10, 15 hours to Dubai. Man, I don't know. I don't think I'd be able to handle this. But if it is for St. Lucia, I will have to bite that bullet and maybe fall asleep for all this time just to go over there. If the king would accept us, would accept But that invitation, if the king would invite us after we had made that proposal to him, the king of Dubai, or the leader of Dubai, and said, okay, I'm willing to listen to a delegation from small island, Caribbean, St. Lucia, and I want to give you guys some assistance, I would be happy to be there. Be happy to be there. Because Castries, my friend, a city I grew up in, Castries has been changed more than once, but it's still nothing close, and looking like a city. I'm not criticizing it, I'm just telling you what is real. This is the reality. I've seen some cities in my day, not to brag. This one here is not part of, it shouldn't even be made mention of a city. It needs a lot of work. A lot of work, Castries. Needs a lot of work. So, Mr. Minister, let's get started. If you trust me, I'm not asking or I'm not begging to be part of any team. But if I'm called upon to help this country in any way,
positively. It could be for free. I don't care. I will, because I want to see this place different. It has to be different. All right, on to other things. We have 9:55 in beautiful St. Lucia. We have a full program today. I'm happy to be back with you. Struggling a little bit because my sinuses were triggered on my way back at an air freshener, but let's hope I could continue and get free to finish the program. So it seemed to me that in St. Lucia, we have the gun violence has simmered down some. And I must ring the bell to that. I mean, it is not completely gone, but it has declined a little. It has decreased in a great percentage. What percentage, I don't know, but I just know all of the killings we, you know, a couple years back, 2, 3, 4 years, they are not happening that way. So I'm really happy to report this. This is great. Whoever came to the aid of the police, the groups, the churches, whoever fought hard to make this possible, even myself speaking about it on the radio all the time, maybe, I don't know, I want to congratulate all those that were involved. Have we eradicated it? No. I think it is still out there, but we are doing the best we can to make sure that it does never gets back to what it was a couple of years back. But there's seeming to be another kind of violence. And this one is domestic violence. And not that we have not had domestic violence before. Domestic violence have always been there. But these days, it is seeming that the guys, and I must make mention of the men, they are now taking it to another level. Yeah. It appears to me that and our men are not considering somebody else's life. They believe that they have the right, because it's a female, a girlfriend, ex-girlfriend, a wife, they have a child mother, they have a right to take their lives. And that is not so, my friend. You don't have that right to take anybody's life. You get involved with a lady, young woman, old woman, whoever the case may be, you have a relationship. This is not your property at any time. So you could do whatever you feel or whatever you see fit to do. It's not your property. She's your friend. She's your partner. You guys have a relationship. This is what this is. And this thing could break up at any time. Just the same way you got it started, it could end at any time. It's just the way it goes. So for guys to believe that they own women and they own that private property that the women carries, this is foolish. And so they're so much out of control now, they're now killing them. And we have seen this happen over the last few years. The domestic violence has taken a different shape. It has gone to the extreme, to another level, where men now cannot handle the breakup. They're ending the lives of women. This cannot continue to happen. I don't know what could be done to stop this. Because when these things are happening, these things are structured, they are planned by the men that do them. And I don't think the law can stop it at the time when it's about to happen. Only maybe if the individual, meaning the woman like Joy, the one with Joy was never supposed to happen. Never. Because this lady was afraid for her life. She was fearful for her life, and she made several reports against the guy that killed her. She should not be in the ground today. This guy should have been in prison for a long time, and this young lady should still be alive. Outside of that, I don't know the law, the police, or anybody else could prevent these kinds of things from happening. We're just hearing about, well, I don't have the facts on this one, something to do with some lady that was found in the tunnel and that kind of stuff. Guys, come on. You guys need to stop this. You need to stop this. I was at the opening of Jazz this year. And I stood on the grounds at the Mindo Philip Park. And based on the amount of beautiful ladies I saw just in that area, on that night,
I came to a conclusion that the ratio in St. Lucia with women towards men, it should be somewhere in the range of 10 to 1. 10, I say. Every group, 3, 4, 5, 6, 10 persons that pass by with 10 women, 3 women. Beautiful people. The men of St. Lucia, in my mind, is blessed to have such so many beautiful women around them. There's a lot of women in St. Lucia. A lot of women. Beautiful girls. All diverse. And when by that I mean Indians, Shabin, Stallions, all kinds of beautiful girls in St. Lucia. I mean, my time is gone. I mean, back in the day, you know, I was what I was, but not anymore. So I'm saying this for the guys that continue to just be concentrate on just this one girl that has said, you know what, I don't think this relationship can work anymore. I want to leave. Can you allow me to leave? Yes, I understand we have a child, we have 2 children, but I need to move on because I cannot live or operate or be in this toxic relationship. And the guys just cannot hear this. They just cannot understand this. Why? Because your ego, you're afraid that the guys on the block will say, "Gasa mama ishu kiteho, ekminya lot bugla." So, I just told you the ratio is 10 to 1. You're a nice, strapped guy, you work, you're a handsome guy, the ratio is 10 to 1. Get yourself together. If you're desperate for a girl, if you really, if your girl is your thing, go get a girl, my brother. Go get a girl. Go get a beautiful girl. There are a lot of them there. Find yourself in the grocery street party. Go to church. Go to the supermarkets. Try to have a conversation with somebody. Present yourself in a nice, polite way as a young man or a man. And before you know it, you'll get a girl. You don't have to kill somebody because they say they're going to leave you, brother. You guys need to stop this. And putting you in prison for life has not taken anything away. This is not even justice because, yes, you're in jail for life, but this family have lost a loved one. Kids have lost their mom. Young kids are that. They're going to grow up through life not knowing who their mom was. So they have neither of the parent. You in jail, rotting away, and their mom is gone. You're not considering that. You're not even going to think of the children, your own child that's going to grow up without neither one of the parents. Neither one of the parents. The mom is not there, you in jail. You guys need to stop. The ratio is 10 to 1, in my estimation. Go out there, get a beautiful girl. You don't hear women killing men because the guys broke up with them. That's not happening in St. Lucia. That is very unlikely to happen. You don't hear young women, a guy say to a girl, "Well, I don't want you anymore." They may cry about it, and you don't want you to know they're crying about it. You call a girlfriend and say, "Oh, you know, Champagne left me. I didn't do anything to Champagne. And Champagne just left me." And the girlfriend will say, "Don't worry about Champagne. Champagne, don't worry about Champagne. I told you not to get involved with Champagne in the first place. I'd warn you about Champagne. Don't get involved with Champagne. Champagne this, Champagne that." And she encourages her friend, "Let's go to Twist tonight. Let's go in the market. There's a little Western there." In all her sorrow, she goes out with a friend and gets a dance with a guy at the market that same night. And within a couple days, she forgets about Champagne. The women are able to do that. So what happened to the guys? So you're too macho, you don't think. And then you say you're the stronger of the two vessels. So if the woman could get her act together and say, "I'm not killing Champagne because he left me," why you cannot say the same? Why is it that you guys cannot say the same? Walk away. Walk away. No, your mind can't fall asleep. I have to seek revenge because she's with Champagne now and she's not with me. And I'm a man and she disrespect me. And I'm a big boy. I'm in my ego. She is supposed to leave me. I spend my money on her already. And I do this. I bought this for her. My brother, you got into a relationship. You should know what you're getting into. If you get involved with a woman, there are things that you must do.
And if you're going to want your money back that you spent, don't get into the relationship, my friend. Because monies will be spent. Don't worry about the big mouth guys that tell you, ma spend la ma su from. It's nonsense. You hear me? Nonsense. They're just talking some a pile of poop. Ma spend la ma say from ki ga swim. Really? There may be one or two women that love a guy and they could afford. That's very minimal though. And supports him. But that is just a centimeter of a percentage, if that makes any sense. Most of the time when women get involved with men, because of the way the system works, because of the way it has been, maybe it's nature, maybe it's cultural, even if she has her own money, there's an expectancy that the man most of the times, shouldn't be that way all the time, but in her mind, he has to spend some money on me. And men in return, they understand that. So if you know you want your money back, that the money you spend on her, bringing her a little piece of fried chicken, KFC, you want your money back because she breaks up with you, my brother, don't get involved. Stay away from her. Don't get involved in any relationship. You don't want to spend your money because hoping that if she breaks up with you, you may want stuff back. You want your ring back. You want this back. You want your chin back. Stay away. You guys need to stop this nonsense that's going on in the country. And some people need to continue to speak about this. We are losing our ladies with that foolishness. It's not about ego. There are so many beautiful women. And I just told you it's diverse. A lot of different beautiful girls. We call them Shabins. There are thousands of them. We call them Dogla. There are thousands of them. We call them Kulinwe. We call them all names. We call them. And they're pretty. Beautiful. And they're out there in the thousands. So you say to me, because of your ego, you can't find another girl. You have to kill the one that bored your children. This is ridiculous thinking. This is, I don't even want to talk about this anymore because this is sick. Sick. You think when I was growing up, I didn't have these kinds of situations? I mean, I had my day. I mean, I always kept myself together. So my situation was not based on me being jealous of girls. My situation was me having more than one girl. That was what my problem was. As a young guy, I was into bodybuilding. I always had a vehicle, kept myself together. So this was my problem. Get yourself together. As men. You don't have to kill people, don't have to kill, because she left you, and now she's with champagne. So you can't sleep, you can't handle the fact that she's with champagne. I understand the man, how things, it happens. I got two sons. My eldest son is 34, my last son and last child is 22. And I said to them, listen to me. Women will take your heart out of your chest if you're not careful. They are our sisters, mothers, aunts, grandmothers. They are beautiful human beings. But you got to keep a close eye out. Yes. You got to keep a watch. And if there's something suspicious, don't allow anyone to come and tell you. Try to find out for yourself. This is how I live my life. You don't have to come and tell me, Isham bin Moe Famu, Ebiya Bugasu Bisa, because Moza Sapsa. Oh, yes, I'm the biggest Marco. The world's biggest Marco is me. I'm putting my head out there so I don't get an instant shock. You see what? I'm always one step ahead. Because I already know in my mind that no woman is designed to just be there with a guy. There are beautiful women that are committed to their husbands, committed to their boyfriends. But you need to keep that eye open at all times. Love your girls. Cherish them. Take care of them in any way you can. But if you have a suspicion, don't take it for granted, my brother. Keep your eye open. And I can't say vice versa because I'm talking about the guys right now. Keep your eye open. Don't allow anybody to come and tell you anything. When they say it to you, you already know. So you're not going to get a heart attack because you already made sure that you knew what was going on. And sometimes they say the more you watch, the less you see. Well, I will not see because makavi puzafe mwe. Now make sure maybe they be phone the ring. I'm not talking about this stuff. Ah,
and buy by right. Because left phone now ring talala, they got ballet by girlfriend who they for, hey, Betty, what you say? All right, do. Yes, yes, yeah, my mother, Powell 4. Bucky man, left phone now, Vinny ring, Lord Kua. Two different voices, two different tones. One silent, one loud. Something doesn't add up. All these indications, you got to check these things. I'm the world's biggest Marco. When I was in this kind of stuff, I'm not in that anymore. You know, my life right now is different. You understand? There are too many beautiful women in St. Lucia for guys to be doing this nonsense. This is too rampant now. So guys, get yourself together. And we do need some symposiums island-wide to speak to our young men or men on the whole. I would love to be part of this. So say to our guys, listen, you have no business killing women because of your ego, because they have moved on, because they say to you, I don't want this relationship anymore. You should try to find a way to accept this, my brother. It's difficult. Don't think I'm just talking and thinking this is easy, because it's not.

time, although I didn't have these kinds of deep kind of situations, but it is not easy stuff. But this is something you have to dig really deep and to come out on top. Stop killing our beautiful ladies over ego and jealousy. We need to stop these things, guys. We have to find a way to stop this. Leave our beautiful girls alone. You want to have a beautiful girl? Go in some area where there are a lot of girls hanging out. Dress yourself up. Take a nice clean shave. Talking about this, I need to shave. Take a nice clean shave, nice hair. Put your locks, if it's locks, you have dreads. Curl it up, put it nicely. Put on a nice shirt, put some cologne on. And find yourself in an area where a girl, some beautiful girl, could be attracted to you. Have a conversation and then you get a beautiful girl. Don't just go away killing our people, our young women, okay? This has to stop. This has to stop, and we need some symposiums, some workshops, something, some conferences island-wide to speak to our men to have them stop this bad behavior. This is not good. And domestic violence, if my memory serves me right, over the last 3 or 4 years, we have had several people that have lost, women that have lost their lives. Several over domestic violence. Going to prison for life is not the answer. That's no justice in my mind. Because you have taken away a loved one. You have taken away a mother. You have taken away sister, an aunt, from family, from loved ones. So stop this. All right, guys? Stop it. And I would love for the ministry of social transformation to have some symposiums to speak to our men. I could be part of that. And I could give them a whole lot of testimonies based on my past life. Not in that manner, but I have a little experience, you know, in life. I do. I'm 62 years old. I'm not a spring chicken, and I have not been hiding under a rock. I've not been in hibernation. I have always been out there. Always. So I know some stuff. I have a little experience in a lot of things. So I could speak to the young men. This is not the way to go, guys. Get yourself together. The ratio is 10 to 1. A lot of girls on the island. A lot of beautiful women. Beautiful, I say. In all diverse manner. Shape, form. You can get a girl to love and a girl to love you back. So stop this nonsense. Stop it. Anyway. All right. What time is it? We have a 10:40. Now we're going to get into the politics, because the politics, in my mind, if you ask me, although I have been part of it my entire life, I think it has destroyed St. Lucia. The fabric of our people. We have forgotten everything that we once loved. Everything. All the cultural stuff that we loved that once upon a time. We have forgotten about it. And the biggest cultural activity now in St. Lucia is politics. Biggest cultural activity. It has surpassed La Rose. It has surpassed Asu Square. Christmas. It has surpassed everything. As a matter of fact, some of the cultural activities that we once knew, they have gone into extinction. Oh yes, they have gone into extinction, a lot of them. The one that is never going to go into extinction is the politics. So it has captivated everything else. It has taken control over all the other cultural activities, politics. And in not a good way. It has destroyed St. Lucia. So while listening to the program on the Can I Help You show with Richard Frederick, I was amazed to hear the numbers, and I would really like to have a copy of the documents of those numbers, because Richard Frederick highlighted some numbers regarding monies that were spent by government ministers or representatives of the last administration. I mean, I thought this was makeup. I thought Richard Frederick was just making this up. But he has not been challenged. So that leads me to believe
that this is factual.

0: But it's like a nightmare. It's like a bad dream when you hear of the numbers. Monies that were spent within a month. A month. And then he went on further to say that the $200,000 was spent in a day. I mean, him and his co-host, they were talking about it and, you know, making little jokes, little jaddery about it. But I was so upset. Seriously, I was really, really mad just listening to the numbers. The monies that the people of St. Lucia could make good uses of. 500, 600,000, almost 700,000 in a month. On what? I mean, if it's a major project, like you're building something for a community, like a human resource center, you're building a playing field, court, all right, we could understand that. But nothing to show. And he highlighted the program called Synergy. And I remember when this program came about with Sarah Flood, where Synergy, one of its aspects was a plot of land were identified down somewhere in the Roseau Valley, I think it was, and the young men from Central Castries were taken down there to plow the land and to grow stuff, vegetables, watermelons, whatever. For me, at the time, this was great stuff. I thought it was a great project where you could take young men out of the city that never gotten involved with agriculture and you'd put them into a new skill. But I did not know, on the other hand, what was coming out of that program with all of that money. So I'm trying to wrap my hand around this to say, if this is indeed factual, the numbers that Richard Frederick put out there last Thursday, it is not smart, that's from my perspective, it is not smart on the part of the individual or the former minister to bring that level of fury on Richard Frederick regarding the SSDF. Now, let me rephrase this, because I am not in support of any minister or any representative tampering with the government's funds or the people's funds. I'm not in support of that. This is the people's money. And this has to be monitored properly. It has to be navigated properly to do things that benefits the people. This is why it was brought about. But if this is indeed factual, what the minister brought out, Richard Frederick, regarding monies that were spent from the same fund, or whatever other fund the monies came out. This is pot calling the kettle black to the highest level. The highest level. Pot calling the kettle black to the highest level. And on top of that, would go out there. But I tell you, this is sometimes you want to ask yourself, are people really smart or they appearing to be smart? Because if I, just giving you a scenario, if I go to a strip club or a brothel or Kai Bomb as the local palace, and I get involved with a dancer, a stripper, and I fall in love with her right there and then, the same night, I speak to her, I say, well, I really like you and I love you, I would love for you to come to my house and stay with me for a little while. So I get involved with this stripper. And the stripper accepts the fact that, okay, she's been stripping for 10 years. Her nature is to dance with guys, dance for men, and do whatever other things they want to do. But I now love her at first sight, took her to my house. And she's there. I'm happy. She's living there with me. One afternoon, I'm coming off work, and she's down the road at one of the bars there with a guy. Not me, with a guy. Shouldn't be upset. No, because this is the nature of the individual, my friend. She has not changed. You got her at a brothel. You got her at a strip club. You try to change her, but she's not. That's not the lifestyle that she knows. Her lifestyle is fun and entertainment and dancing for men, different men, every night. For you now trying to change her, if she doesn't want to change, you're only going to get yourself into a deep problem. You're bringing yourself out, you're exposing yourself, you're challenging someone. I think Frederick said, how much money did they talk about in regards to the check? $1,800, I think it was. I don't remember the numbers. As opposed to almost $600,000 in a month. And he highlighted the dates. 47,000 on the 12th, 50,000 on this date, 13,000. So the opposition is asking into a probe, an inquiry, an investigation into the SSDF. All right, the Prime Minister have accepted, and I think there is indeed an investigation or an inquiry. But I don't think, if you ask me, it should not just be for the current government. Based on what I heard, now I'm a St. Lucian, I'm speaking, I'm a very objective on this one. This right here, this is objective for me. Objectivity, because this belongs to the people. This is the people's money. No one has any right to just go in there and just take money for their own personal uses. No one. Not the current government, not the past one. So an inquiry, I think, is on the way into the SSDF. But it shouldn't stop there. No. Based on what I heard, it should not stop there. And I'm speaking as a St. Lucian, one that is concerned. You see, they talk about concerned citizens, and you see letters have been dropped. They classify themselves as concerned citizens. Well, I am a concerned citizen as well in that regard. Because what I heard last Thursday night about money that was spent in a day and in a month from a particular area into a program that have not bear fruit. You want me to reiterate this? Into a program that has not bear fruit. So that property that was purchased down there, I don't know if it was purchased or leased, where the young men of Central Castries were brought down there to grow vegetables and fruits and other things. What happened to that program, the Synergy program? One may say, I'm just assuming, one may say that the program was stopped by the current government. I don't know. I'm just assuming. I have not heard anything about Synergy for a while now. So all of that money has gone to waste. That's the only way I could classify it. It has been wasted, all of that money. Because no more watermelons are coming out of there. I don't even know if any watermelons ever came out of there. No oranges, no cantaloupe, no nothing. But over $500,000 was taken out of there to facilitate Synergy. This is really something. It's incredible. This is indeed incredible, my friend. I'm telling you. So, if a probe or an investigation is going to be conducted or an inquiry into the current administration, one should be conducted as well into the past administration or the previous administration. Don't you think? Cannot be just one. It has to be balanced. It has to have a balance. Now, what do you think are going to come out of those inquiries, Champagne? Well, not much. I mean, you need to understand the system, how this country functions, how it operates. There's a lot of talk, a lot of noise, and it dies down. The people of St. Lucia doesn't prolong stuff. Unfortunately, the people of St. Lucia don't prolong stuff. They allow things to just, it's like a bushfire, a wildfire. It just starts, it burns out for a little while, and it dies down in about 15, 20 minutes. This is just the way the people of St. Lucia, this is how they are. The Richard Frederick saga will go away soon. The only reason why it's probably on the airwaves now is because I'm talking about it, because I was out for a little while. But it's gone already. Dead. nothing serious. Nothing sticks. But if you're going to criticize someone, go around the country and put up signs and have St. Lucians to believe that an individual used government funds to have sex and paid that way. I mean, come on. Paid his way with government funds for sex. This right there, this is huge. And if you have proof of this, and this happens to be the truth, well, I don't know, I could tell you something should be done about this. But what about you? What about you? You have accused someone for $1,800. Is it $1,800? I don't know, $18,000, whatever. $1,800 or $18,000. But here we are getting the news or information that there are hundreds and hundreds and hundreds of thousands of dollars into a program that has not bear fruit. Traveling expenses, a staff member, a young lady was paid in the tune of $5,000 a month, and we don't know why. The poor people of St. Lucia really have it. Really do have it. And the very people, they are back at it, trying to convince the poor people of St. Lucia that this one is doing wrong and that one is taking your money. I'm not saying to the people of St. Lucia, but we did it too. I have a recording by I think the SSDF was brought about by the United Workers Party, because I heard a spider on a clip saying how it was amalgamated, meaning the two was put together. So let's see if I could find this here for you. Yeah, there it is.
1: I was the minister responsible for social services when the SSDF was formed, when we amalgamated the Basic Need Trust Fund and the Poverty Reduction Fund to form one entity. And what was? Honorable Alan Chastney was a part of that cabinet. He can attest to that. I was the minister responsible for social services when the SSDF was formed, when we amalgamated the Basic Need Trust Fund and the Poverty Reduction Fund to form one entity. And what was? Honorable Alan Chastney was a part of that cabinet. He can attest to that.
0: So two entities was brought together, amalgamated, and to create this SSDF. And the former minister, you just heard him say, that the prime minister at the time knew about this joint venture. So this SSDF has been on board between, what year was it? Can I say 2016 maybe? Is that the time it came about? Up until now. And for those persons who may not know what it really is consisted of, it's donors, friendly contributors, put money in there to, you know, facilitate the less privileged. Because it was brought in from the Poverty Reduction Fund and put in there. So there's a lot of money going in there. And I think the accessibility in getting monies from that fund, it is not as difficult, I'm just assuming, it's not as difficult as other entities where there's a lot of red tape. So monies are easily accessed by those who have that level of authority. So this is where we are with the SSDF. And an investigation is ongoing. Find out what went on, and the person that came out about it, the main individual, because the opposition is pushing. Now, I heard the minister, I heard Richard on his program. No, he was talking about his political life. And he had been on the media. He has been on the media. I remember the Avocat Holla with Jukwa, and that's way back. So he has been on the airwaves for a little while. Good for him. But what I didn't like too much is the talking about what people have said, what they have done to him. Yes, he's a human being, but he should understand that this is politics. And he have taken the brunt of the blows from both sides, just like myself. I have not cried about it. I didn't say he was crying about it. I'm just saying there's an acceptance when you're involved with politics that should be aware of. You should be able to accept those blows. Yes, they have come down on him in a relentless manner. Oh, yes, they have come down on him. And he now has returned fire. When he sees fit, you can allow people to put blows on you and you don't respond. This is how I am as well. Not in a huge manner. I'm very selective on when I come out swinging. If I realize that someone just talking some nonsense and it doesn't worth my time, I just let it, I sweep it under the rug. But if I realize that some nonsense is said that is a little offensive, I will speak to it. I will respond. But in terms of the nature of the politics, where mud will be always be slinging, and people will say a lot of stuff about you, I won't even make statements about that. I will not. Because making statements about it, thinking people will be sympathetic, they will not. This is the nature of politics. This is why I continue to say this. It has its nature, and its nature is not a very good one. That's politics, especially St. Lucia politics. Its nature is not a very good one. So I couldn't be bothered what people say. I've taken blows from both sides. When I was with UWP, I took a lot of blows from SLP. Now I'm on the other side with Labour. I'm taking more blows from the UWP. So I couldn't be bothered with that. Okay? But this SSDF situation, and then we heard about the gentleman that just spoke a few minutes ago in the formation of the SSDF, which had some numbers, $700,000+. I'm trying to wrap my hands and figure out, but if people would do such things, why would they leave a trail behind, knowing that it could be uncovered? And this is where I was mixed. I was a little perplexed with this, a little confused, because I couldn't figure it out. You're not supposed to use government funds for your personal gain. At no time. It's not your money, it's the people's money. All right. But if you're going to do some stuff, why would you leave a paper trail? Why would you leave something to be discovered? I couldn't figure this out. And Richard said that they can challenge him, because what he has there is evidence. Now, I've been waiting. I listen to the news every time, every evening, to make sure to hear if someone is going to come to debunk the allegations. Well, don't know if they are allegations. Whatever was said, I've not heard anyone. And the individuals that the names were made mention of, I've not heard anyone come out. And there was also a challenge where one of the individuals should have gone on to the program Newsmaker Live this Wednesday, which is tomorrow, and debunked those statements. I don't know. Still waiting. So here's where you are in your little beautiful St. Lucia. And while we out there fighting, making noises, there are people my age, 60 years and over, throughout their entire lifetime, has not made $50,000 in this country. Hard to believe. And they have been working. There are people in this country that are my age and older that have not made $50,000 in their entire lifetime. And they have been trying to survive all this time. There are people in this country in the thousands that do not have a saving of $500. Thousands of people that do not have a saving of $500. When you hear of those numbers that is revealed from one parliamentarian to the next, people who have access to the things that went on or the thing that goes on in government, and they could bring it out to the general public, you, the individual, the layman, you, myself, we should have a problem with these things. We should have, because we're struggling. We're fighting to survive. We're struggling to pay a bill. And to hear of monies that are supposed to be going to us, to the people, not literally, not in cash, but to do things for our community, to help out in housing, help out with utilities, help out in so many different ways. And you're hearing of one individual has access to that money that's supposed to be going to you and I. And nothing is coming out of it. That should bother you. It should bother you. I was not pleased just hearing Richard Frederick bringing out those numbers. As a matter of fact, I was really upset about it. Not upset with him, upset about the numbers. Seeing people in my community struggling, barely surviving, myself and other people, and monies that are supposed to be made available to the people have been utilized in that manner. I'm not talking about if somebody needs some help. If somebody needs a help, they have a health condition, someone needs to build something on their home, that's what the monies are supposed to be, to help the people of St. Lucia. When you hear it's going to those kinds of personal access to all of those monies while our people are struggling, this is not good. This is not good. And I'm saying, if there's one inquiry, if there's a probe out for this current administration, it should be one out for the last administration. And that's just the way I feel. Cannot just be one-sided. And who pushed this? The opposition did. They went around the island with a placard saying sex for checks, and they had a little protest, sex for checks, sex for checks. Okay, so the Prime Minister really got involved with this, and he said, okay, the minister now is on leave, vacation leave, because the Prime Minister was pushed into conducting an investigation in the minister. The minister, in my mind, I think he has bed. He has taken all of his patients and have accepted. I think it was a great thing to do. Because the Prime Minister said to you, my brother, you take a little break. Let us investigate this thing. Let's see how this thing comes out, because the opposition is pushing this and we must respond. I think it was very brilliant on the part of the Prime Minister to do this. I think it was. If the findings are negative, then the man has to be reinstated. I cannot speak to the Prime Minister of what decisions to make. I'd be out of place to do that. I am just using the two-letter word, if the man is not found guilty of any wrongdoings, he should be reinstated to his portfolio. That's just the way I see it. I don't give a damn who you say, what he is. I am not a judge. There's one supreme judge. One ultimate supreme judge that judges kings and judges and lawyers and magistrates and people that believe that the law is in their hands. There's only one judge, and that is King Jesus. He's the ultimate judge. So when you think you are chief justice and you're the high priest and you're the judge of judges, you're nothing. Because there's an ultimate supreme judge that will judge you. So Champagne is judging no one. I'm not judging the previous administration. I'm not judging anyone currently. I'm saying if an inquiry is asked by the opposition into the SSDF, and there was indeed the opposition today in government, there should be one into the previous administration as well. That's just the way I see it. Cannot be one-sided. I'm not making any judgment on anyone. I don't know. I've never been in government. I've never been involved in any government entities. I was accused for $2 and money and all kinds of nonsense. People have said it. Excuse me, SLP gave me a lot of blows for that, something I'm very innocent of. As a matter of fact, the gentleman didn't even get all his money. I was only helping a school that I attended. Can you believe it? A school that I attended. I went down there, I saw the doors and the toilets. It was in a deplorable condition. I went to the minister at the time of education and said, can you assist the Marshall Combined School? That's all I did. And it was said that Champagne charged government $12,000 for 2 doors. These days, the UWPs are the ones saying it. Can you imagine that? So I understand what it is. This is the nature of St. Lucia's politics. And I have to accept it because I'm involved with it. I'm not going to go to my house and cry. But this is what it is. But I think it is very foolish if someone was involved in a situation or in a department where monies was siphoned, taken out unlawfully. I could use that word. It is very foolish of such an individual. Hey, you notice I'm not mentioning any names. I said someone or some people. It would be very foolish if some people, knowing that they are as guilty as hell for the involvement of that same SSDF, to ask for an inquiry onto someone who is in the government currently. That is not smart at all. This is either you're foolish or you're very bold. If I'm involved in a scandal, and the scandal, I'm no more involved with the unit or the department for whatever reason. So there are new people there. And I know for sure that I was involved with this scandal. I'm keeping my mouth clean. I have nothing to say. Because I may ruffle some feathers. And by me ruffling some feathers of those that are there current, they may dig into my existence when I was there. And they may find stuff that I was involved with. So I'm saying nothing. I am. So this is why I'm really confused. I'm not saying what Richard Frederick is saying is not the truth. But I'm confused. And why I'm confused is I don't think that someone would be so foolish knowing that they're involved in something to bring somebody else into disrepute. Can't figure it out. It's not smart in my mind. If you're discovered, okay. If they're going through files and they stumble upon some, you know, improprieties, things that are not legal, and they call you out, all right. So they found something on you. But for you to ignite this, knowing that you're much more involved with that same type of stuff, that is not smart. So let's see how this goes. Because the mastermind politician, Mr. Philip J. Pierre, who is a mastermind politician, he calls himself a mystery, and indeed he is. I will never be able to say to him what to do in his administration. But I think if this thing is pushed where a minister of his cabinet was pushed into being on administrative leave for such a long time, and he doesn't know if he's going to be reinstated or not, I don't know. I am conducting one into the past administration. It's fair. I think it's fair. lot of numbers. I paid attention to the numbers. And I would love if I would have the numbers right now in front of me, I would be able to elaborate a little better. There's no perfect human being. Everyone has a tendency to do wrong. Jesus Christ said it. All have sinned. Everyone. You, me, or y'all. Sometimes we sin, we don't even know. The Bible speaks to that. But if you know you do have sin, and you're going to be judgmental about other human beings, when you know for sure that you're involved with some nonsense, that is not smart. That is not smart. You see, the people are so vulnerable. They love their politics and their political leaders and their political people so much that they could do no wrong. And this is one of the advantages that have been taken upon the poor people, not just St. Lucia, the world over. People put so much trust into their reps and into their politicians. There's nothing wrong in loving your representative. But there's room, there's always room, a little space you always need to leave. Just a little space. A little window of doubt. You have to have a little window of doubt at some point. But they're going to speak to the people, and the people are going to believe, yeah, Frederick, buy fam, checks, sex for checks, sex for checks. Something else, huh? This is why our beautiful little country, boy, the politics has destroyed it. No matter how much the current government will try, no one is talking about a huge, beautiful development came about 2 weeks ago, just before I left, 3 weeks ago, in that of the $54 million that was allocated to help St. Lucians, all the St. Lucians, into their housing. Those would like a little $10,000 check to do a little renovation here, a little business there, a little this, a little that there. Particular housing. That has gone out the window. It's not even important. Why? Because it's a positive. And the opposition is not going to push that to its people, not just its members, to the people of St. Lucia. No, this is irrelevant. This should never be spoken of. This is one of the best things that has happened to St. Lucia and the ordinary man, where he could go into a bank where he has been denied before with a previous bank and could get a little loan of $10,000 to fix his house, put a little bathroom, toilet and bathroom on the. But that's not what they want. This is not important to the people. It has to be sex for check scandal. Why? Because this is what excites the people. This is a negative thinking. If a group of people could excite you with only negativity, you're not ready for life, my friend. You're not ready for life. You will never succeed. You will never succeed. If your excitement, if you're only driven by negativity, Tikoko and Gokoko, and sex for checks, if that's what you're driven by, can't survive. And your leaders, they know that. They know this is what drives you. So you think they will ever say to you, well, the government brought about a $54 million project in regards to housing where you could go into the St. Lucia Development Bank and get a little loan to do something for yourself on your house, change your roof, change the plywood, put it into concrete, do this, do this. No. That will never be mentioned. Never will this be made mention. Is this politics? I guess it is. No opposition leader is going to favor a current government or sitting government, a sitting party. That's never going to happen. They want to throw as much dirt on the government. And I understand that. This is what it is. But you, as an individual, while the opposition will never, ever speak of anything positive, that any sitting government does, or any sitting party, you as an individual, you have a personal responsibility to understand what is good for you and your country. It cannot just be negativity. It cannot be. You as an individual must say to yourself, you know what? I hear them. It's my party. But this is what the government just initiated with this housing project or this check or that is just made available to the people of St. Lucia. Why I could go down there and ask for a loan of $10,000, $5,000, $15,000 to fix my house. This is positive stuff. No, you're not having that. Patterns are. Sex for checks. This cannot continue to count. Cannot continue. You as an individual, you have a responsibility to yourself, to your family. That died. I spoke about it here just before I left. I thought it was one of the best things ever happened to St. Lucia. They didn't give it any, not too much teeth. The government spoke about it, I spoke about it, and not too many people spoke about it after that. You will not grow in this country if we continue to be this negative. Everything a government does has to have a problem. Cannot grow like this. Cannot grow. Why do you think? You remember I told you guys back in April? And I said to you that there's not going to be any convention at the UWP. And I said if there is indeed a convention, they will be making several shortcuts. We are in September. Met a couple people, flambo champagne because we buy flambo somebody, no buy any buy. No, I said, Dopakai ni PS convention. I was part of this party, I know how it functions. I know what has to happen before a convention. A convention is not a joke. There's several things that leads up to a convention. And if the people are not interested, how are you going to have a convention? I dare the UWP to call any public meeting right now, right at this time, with all of the negativity, all of the sex for checks scandal, and call a meeting on the boulevard right now, the next Sunday, give them 2 weeks to prepare. And you're not going to see 300 people there. You want me to say this again? For the UWPs that are, I know they're furiated. Fumes are coming out of their nose. But this is all right. This is the nature. The UWP cannot call a public meeting next Sunday on the William Peter Boulevard and have 300 people, no matter how many buses they put island. You know why the people are not interested? You know why they're not interested? Because this constant negativity that is spewed out there, some people is trying, it's starting to bore some people. It's starting to get some people angry. You know what they're saying? We have heard it before. You said it several times before, and look at the results of the elections. Nothing has changed. You're not bringing in anything new to us. What are you presenting? You're not presenting anything new, my friend. You're only trying to confuse us with negativity. I told you there's not going to be any convention in November. November is 2 months away. And if there is such a convention, it has a lot of the programs leading up to the convention has to be boycotted. A lot of them. And I told you maybe next year. Maybe. Told you maybe next year. Why is that, champion? Because I know how this party functions. There's not going to be any convention this year. I've said it several times. Constituency branches are decimated. Chairpersons don't know where they are. They have not been able to enroll new members into the constituency branches. They've not been able to do it. People continue to leave the United Workers' Party because the United Workers' Party is not preaching nothing of positivity. They didn't learn anything from Sir John. Sir John came back. You think he came back on his own? He was driven by a special force to come back to try to help the UWP. And he paid the ultimate sacrifice of his life. He ran a campaign at 80 years, took a toll on him. But made sure he got the victory. And what did they do with it? People, inexperienced people, people that just came into politics that thought they knew everything, destroyed it. Thought that they knew more than people that have been around for generations. And sidelined that people. People started to leave one by one, become 10 by 10, 20, and they paid the ultimate sin. You don't understand it. I dare them call a political meeting. Probably saying, Champion, who are UWB, my high person? You know what I dislike? I dislike the fact that I was part of something that was beautiful from a great leader, and some people took it over and didn't know what the hell they were doing. That is what I dislike. I have no hatred for no program, nobody, no party, no nothing. What I dislike is the difference between the two words. What I dislike is something that was brought from nothing and was brought to make powerful. And some people that didn't know a damn thing about politics, local politics, came in and took it over, thought they knew something, but they didn't know nothing, and they still don't know. Still don't know. And when you want to come up against experienced politicians, veterans like Philippe J. Pierre, and individuals that have understood grassroots, you can't win these people. No matter how much dirt you try to put on them, these people are one step ahead because they have the ordinary man on their side. Because the ordinary man believes that they are, the two of them are on the same level. There's no prejudice there. There's no bias. People believe in their people. You cannot defeat a people like that. Cannot. And if there's a convention in November of 2026, it is just to prove Champion wrong. That would be something. That would be something. I mean, that would make me feel very special. Just to prove me wrong that you boycotted several other conferences, delegates conference, zonal conferences, just to prove Champion wrong that you really can indeed have a... You cannot have one. Everyone is scattered all over the place. You're not... Your base is not strong. You may have some press conferences, but that's just about it. Just about it. You guys, you have nothing. I know Flambos are pissed off. They're dying in their seats, whoever is listening, but that's the truth. I could only tell you the truth. Cannot lie to you. I'm not fighting against any political party. I'm here in support of the government that's going to make this country go forward. That is why I'm here. This is why I'm on this studio. This is why I'm going to speak to this country. Prosperity is what I believe in. And I already know in my mind that this is not a wealthy nation. This is not a wealthy country. We don't persist on natural resources. We don't survive on natural resources. It's a government that is trying to survive. This is what we are barely doing, trying to survive. And because I know that, when I look at what's happening with the government, I will support them. Because I know they don't have too much to work with. You could say all what you want about SSDS, checks for checks. I know different. And not just because of the government. I've never been in government. I don't know the numbers in government. I am going based on a common sense standpoint. If there was gold, diamond, cobalt, and all kinds of things in St. Lucia, and things were not happening, I would be speaking in a different tune today. But I know we don't have none of those. All we have is each other and a little tourism. And for a government to try to survive, to bring about stuff for its people, with just that limited resources. I have to support them. They know it. You hear about fuel prices. You think this government could stop the fuel? Let me check the oil prices for today. I think it's over $100. It has to be over $100 today because it had been going up over the last week. It has to be. $104.50 a barrel. Look, there it is. 104. 104.50. So Philippe J. Pierre could stop the oil prices on the world market from rising. $104. What do you think he could do about it? You think he'd call OPEC, the oil people, and say, man, listen, man, my people in Central Asia, they're not happy about me raising the price of fuel, man. You guys need to take that down by about $30. Take that down to $74. It's not the way it works. You need to keep in tune with the real world. Don't allow people to speak for you. Go on the phone. The phone is the biggest university in the world, the best university. Google stuff. Find things out for yourself and then analyze them. $104, the government of Saint Lucia can do nothing about that price. Now they could subsidize stuff. I don't know how they work it. I've never been in government. They could subsidize stuff, move something on this, put something on that, move something there, you know, try to break things down a little to accommodate the people. But for how long? For how long? I saw that some of the prices of fuel in the Caribbean, some Caribbean islands, I think $19. Some islands are $22. Some are $18. You could Google it. Google fuel prices per gallon in the Caribbean. And you'd see some of the prices are way higher than St. Lucia's. You have no control over the oil. We have no control over the oil prices. None. And everything is driven by energy. What is energy? Oil. Oil. At the moment, 90% of it, of all the world's energy, every machinery, every aircraft, everything operated energy with comes out of oil. $104. So you can't criticize a government for fuel prices. You think I want to pay $16, $17, $18 for? I'm taking the brunt of this. I have to go down to the airport every other day. It's costing me money. What am I going to do about it? Discomfort myself and go on the bus packed up with 16 people. I do already have motion sickness when I'm on a bus. And take my comfort away because I don't want to pay $18 a gallon of fuel. No, I'm not going to do that. I'm going to drive at a, you know, slow pace. At a, what's the word I'm looking for? A moderate pace, moderate speed. And I'll get down to VFR. May not burn as much fuel because I'm driving moderately. There's nothing the man could do about the fuel. You guys need to stop this. And on, he doesn't have to continue to preach this. You, as a citizen, someone, a world citizen, should be able to understand what is going on in the world. Don't just sit around like you don't know there's something going on with the oil prices and the wars. Prime Minister, I have to come all the time, I have to continue to say, oh, I can't make oil. The only oil I could make is coconut oil, and I have no control over the prices. You don't have to repeat himself all the time. You should know that. Get yourself educated. Find out what's going on in the world. You can't take a prime minister down for oil prices when he has no control over. It's crazy. But that's not what the opposition will say. The opposition will make sure they say to you that the prime minister can take down the prices. How, if you ask them and say, take off this excise tax there, this tax there, that tax there. And you, the people that have no knowledge with those kinds of calculations, you just believe it. Oh, yes, you just believe it. Oh, God, the UWPP, the fellas say on the press conference, God, that the fellas could take down the price, man, because they could bring, take out excise tax there, take out CF tax there, take out this tax there, and bring down the gas to $10. There's nobody speaking for Champagne. I'm speaking for myself. I'm analyzing things for myself. I know how the world functions. I just came off a flight. 2 years ago, or last year, your bag, just your one check-in bag, was $35. $35. You know, back in the day, you were allowed 70 pounds and you were allowed one bag, and then the other bag you paid. There's no such thing anymore. No such thing. It's 50 pounds, and sometimes the suitcase already is 10 pounds, so you're allowed 40 pounds basically in your suitcase. 50 pounds, 2 pounds extra, they'll make you pay for it. There's no one bag free anymore. $59 is what I paid for my empty bag. It could have, I only had some, maybe a couple trousers, some underwear, some soursop leaves I brought for someone because, you know, our people love soursop leaves and stuff. It's very good for you, for tea. Bag didn't even weigh 19 pounds, 20 pounds. $59. As a result of what? As a result of oil prices. But I don't hear any of the people that bring to you at those conferences, press conferences, they pay their bags when they travel, don't they? Oh, they do. They absolutely do. They pay the $59. And they travel with the family, 4, 5, 6, 7, 8. They pay $59 8 times. But you, they'll say to you, oh, God, sir, the oil prices got it. They could take out something there and put it there. All kinds of nonsense. But when they do travel, they pay all their expenses. All. Why? Because of the oil. They know it's because of the oil. But they're not going to say that to you. Everybody has a phone. And everybody has data. You are supposed to use your common sense and educate yourself and find out what is going on in the world. Don't allow people to bullshit you with the nonsense that people say because they know better. They just believe that you're so vulnerable and gullible that you accept everything they say. This country is not a wealthy one. It's struggling. But the government is still able to keep its nose above water into paying things, making sure kids go to school. Public servants are being paid. Chan fixed a little road there. I'm not 100% with the roads, but I'm still waiting for the markings on the East Coast Road. But they're still trying to do some patchings and some pavings in some areas with the little taxes that they collect. I'm not here screaming for the government. I'm not here to tell you this is the best government. I'm here to tell you that they're trying to survive with the limited resources. That's what I'm here to tell you. That's what I'm here to tell you. Because I know we're not a wealthy country. You too know it. What do we have? The little banana in the green gold days is gone. Gone forever, maybe. What else do we have? Our little tourism. And some of us are not even treating them properly. We speak to them, we do all kinds of nonsense with them, we try to rob them, do all kinds of nonsense. This is all we got. And we still do, some of us still do nonsense. Well, not us, because I'm out of that. Some people still do a lot of nonsense. Don't appreciate it. God forbid we lose the tourism industry. That's it. There are no one bringing you lunch. That's it. This is why we need to make sure we take care of this industry. The minister and the ministry and all those that are involved in the tourism business must nurture this thing and take care of it. Or else, this is Kwapo smoking a pipe with his legs crossed for St. Lucia. The world market, $104. And if the war continues, probably might go up. What is the Prime Minister supposed to do? He just said we lost $30 million last month. As a result of subsidies, he couldn't. $30 million, a shortfall of, you know what, $30 million is almost the salary, a month's salary of the public servants. Almost, I said. I think it's somewhere about $40 million. $30 million, a shortfall. That was not a shortfall. That was a long, long fall. $30 million. Why? As to accommodate the beautiful people of St. Lucia. Try the best he could.

And as a result of the war, fuel prices have increased. Now, there's fuel in Venezuela, world's largest reserve. Is it reserve or the world, one of the world's largest in oil? So there's oil everywhere. But you can't just sell your oil any way you want. No, you cannot just sell the oil. This country say, I'm selling mine at a reduced price, that one, no. The oil has to be sold at a particular rate worldwide. Cannot be this one sells it cheaper or that one sells it a little more expensive. You could do that at the fuel station. If you choose to sell your fuel, like some parts of the United States, you drive around and you see some fuel stations where the fuel is a few cents less. You see the fuel a few cents less in certain stations. That's their choice. If the fuel station owner realizes that he could make a profit, a little less profit, then he takes his prices down. But on the world stage, the barrel of oil has to be one price, one fixed price. And there's nothing Trinidad could do about it, and Venezuela, and everywhere else, and Canada, and the United States. This is the agreement. So you think Philip J. Pierre could call anybody and say, for my people in St. Lucia, I want you to take the fuel prices down? No, he cannot do that, my friend. Cannot do it. And I just told you about me just traveling. My light bag was $59. And you can't even pay cash these days. Well, not just these days. It has been that way for a little while. You have to have your debit card or your credit card to be able to pay for that $59. And one extra bag out of that, if you have two bags, it goes up to 100 plus. And if you have a third bag, well, forget it. The airline is not losing a penny. They're not taking the loss as a result of the increase of the fuel. They're not taking the loss. The government, on the other hand, especially our government, has helped in so many ways, have now bring about so many little cuts. Why? To try to accommodate the people of San Diego. But for how long? I'm not here making any case, you know. I'm just speaking from a common sense standpoint. A St. Lucian that has observed or that continues to observe what is going on in the world. And I'm not ignorant to it because I know what is happening. I make sure I tune in to understand what is going on in the world. Nothing they could do. You think I want the Prime Minister to bring the gas up to $20? Could you imagine if the fuel gets to $22 in St. Lucia? Can you imagine that? And the Prime Minister said, well, I have to subsidize. Let's see if we could leave it at $16. You know the amount of millions of dollars he's going to be losing? The country? A lot of millions. Millions like crazy. So let's just pray and hope that the war ends as the only solution, as the only hope. Let us all pray that the war in Iran and the United States and Israel can stop. The one in Ukraine and Russia could come to an end. The Strait of Hormuz is not, they don't have that fighting now. The Houthis now have taken over. The Houthis are now striking on Saudi Arabia. They have just damaged one of the pipelines, one of the biggest oil lines, pipelines in Saudi Arabia. So the Saudi Arabians now had now to shut off that oil line. You know, there's more problems. Understand what is going on in the world and stop bringing it down, blaming the government for what is happening thousands and thousands of miles away. Understand the world, how it operates, how it functions. Little islands like the Caribbean cannot survive. They cannot help themselves. Their dependency is based on those countries. We got nothing. Understand this. You can't blame a government all the time, all the time. As soon as an opposition party hears something and it's negative, they're out there on the press conference or some talk show or some TV radio show to try to bamboozle the people. Not people like me. Not people like me. Because I'm quite aware of what's going on in the world. Quite aware. You can't bamboozle me. I know the very people

0: on the talk shows, excuse me, and on the various conferences, when they do travel, there's a damn thing they could do about the prices. They pay the tickets, as was told. Mr. George, the ticket has increased on American Airlines. Now a ticket costs $1,500 US to Miami, or $2,200 US to Miami. Okay, no problem. Give out their credit card details, and they purchase 3, 4, 5 tickets. When they get to the airport, Mr. George, the rate per bag has now increased from $40 to now $60. All right. But you, and they know it is as a result of the fuel. They're not going to, never going to complain about it because they know what's going on in the world. But you, because you don't travel and you're not aware of what's going on in the world because you're not trying to make yourself educated in what's going on. You have a phone, the biggest, the best university of all time. But you're not on it for importance. You're on it to watch pornographic stuff and all kinds of ruru and nonsense and African movies and this kinds of stuff. That's what you want to do. And then now you're going to rely on the same people that are aware of what is going on in the world regarding the oil. These are the ones you're going to rely on for your information. Not people like Champagne. Not me. I know everything that goes on. I make myself available to know what's happening in the world. I don't have to wait for a press conference. I don't have to wait for a talk show host. I don't have to wait for a program on TV. I don't have to do that. Because I have the world's best university right here with me. Right here. At all times, as long as I could pay my data, I'm here. I got everything I need. This country is not wealthy. I have to continue to preach that until you get it. This country does not have the capabilities to have everyone in it living the best life. Does not have those capabilities. Not by a long shot. We have to try to survive. Am I satisfied with the investment in the country? I probably may say no. I think by now we should have had much more investments. And I've said that before. And that is not stemming from this administration. I've said it previously, stemming from way back. Is there a lack of interest with investors in St. Lucia? I don't know. I just believe that we are very poised, very positioned in a nice part of the world where we should be attracting investors. What is the problem? Are we too expensive? Is there a problem with our administrations? What is going on? I don't know. Because investors are always ready to invest their money. Always. Always want to build a hotel, a factory, something. This is what they know. I don't know what it is. This little country, if you ask me, am I satisfied with, we just had what we have. We have the Elia Hotel that just about, I heard it's going to be taking a few years before it's completed because it's going to be one of the biggest hotels on island. That is great. We have, what's this one there with the thought? I just saw them doing some work at Point Surfing, maybe getting ready for the cruise ship season. Who else do we have? I'm not even going to talk about my Marriott hotel at VG Beach because that alone will piss me off every time I make mention of that. And I didn't see it happening. I don't know what happened to that. So that will piss me off. So it's better I leave that alone. But we need investors. A little more investment. A little more investment. We'll have this country. And stop all this nonsense. I shouldn't say nonsense. If there is an investigation, a probe into the SSDF, it should happen. And I have to ring the bell for the Prime Minister not being pig-headed or not being hard-headed in just saying, I'm not getting involved. He got involved and there's an inquiry. As a matter of fact, the allegations, the person the allegations was leading to or alluding to, has asked to stay out for a little while. This is just great leadership. And they cannot deal with this because they were expecting for the prime minister not to do anything, just to stay away and allow things so it could continue with the chaos and the conversation. But he took a stand. They didn't like that stand. They didn't like it at all. They didn't like the fact that they still are not liking the fact that Richard Frederick now has not come out swinging, because they're expecting for Richard Frederick to come out swinging. As a matter of fact, he went on the contrary. He showered the prime minister with praise. Yeah? He went on the contrary. Because they were expecting, oh boy, Richard Frederick, I vini kai sorti, so Richard Frederick, you voy a su leaf encore, so Richard Frederick, they son a little prime minister. No. That's not what, you didn't get what you wanted. Chaos, this is what they thrive on. It's the bloodline. Chaos, confusion, negativity. This is what they love for St. Lucia until they could stop and then they get in. People of St. Lucia have grown, and people like myself, with the little listenership that I do have, I will continue to speak against this nonsense, this negativity, as long as I can. I will ask the people of St. Lucia at all time to analyze things for yourself. Observe things. Investigate things for yourself. Don't allow people to continue to shower stuff down your throat. Pay attention. Use the common sense that God gave you. Use that common sense. And say to yourself, this is what I want for myself and for my country. So they didn't get what they wanted from Richard Frederick, because there was a lot of expectancy that he was going to come out swinging and saying things against his government and his political party or his cabinet. But he didn't do that. He did not. They're still anticipating, they're still hoping that if he gets, you know, if he is out of the government completely, that he's going to come out swinging and say stuff against the government. They're waiting for that. They're hoping and praying that this happens. I don't know Richard Frederick's way of living today, but I believe in my man based on what I've heard from him recently. I think he's grown, maybe. I think so. I don't know. I think he has grown a little bit. I mean, time gives you experience. There are a lot of things that changes, you know, as you grow older. It has happened for me. I have become a little bit of a stoic, meaning I don't listen to a lot of garbage. It pisses me off now. I had a lot of time a few years ago to listen to nonsense. Now I don't. If I hear some nonsense, it pisses me off. Can you believe it? So I don't take the time out to listen to nonsense. As soon as I flick my phone and I anticipate that it's going to be a nonsense, I continue to scroll. I don't want things to upset my peace. So these things, you know, you grow into these things. The experience will teach you these things. So I think, based on listening to Richard, I think he has grown a little bit. He's a grown man. Should. We all should. At some point, things we do at one point in time, I would have gone around and have a few friends, girlfriends. That's not anymore. Time, experience, that's what it does. You need your peace now at that age. You don't need chaotic drama stuff all the time. For what? To get into office? To do what? When you get into office, your primary objective is to help the people. That's paramount. This is what you're supposed to do. And don't open your arms and think that you're God above people. No. You're put in there by God through his people to help his people with the accommodation that he allowed you. And all of what else he had put into the earth, everything is his. So when you're out there opening your wings and thinking that you're man above man, you're not. You're allowed to be there by the great God, through his people. That's why you're there. And when you don't make good by him, he gets rid of you. You think you're elected out of office because of Just the people. You're elected out of office by the power of God through the people. Believe that. You heard what I said? You were elected out of office by God through his people. Yes, sir. When you continue to take what's not yours, what belongs to the people, constantly and enriching your family members, enriching yourself, he take that away from you. And don't think you're going to enjoy it, you know. No, you think, oh boy, I put that away, man. I lose the election, guys. I have 2 million there on the side, 4 million. How Obama is about that? I'll buy a cap with that. Somebody will take it. Believe me. I buy a cap with you. You're in office by the virtue of God. That's why you're there. And this is why we have a prime minister. And I have fought elections, but 6 elections, and couldn't defeat him because of who he was. A small guy with a big heart. I didn't call him little black boy. He said he was a little black boy, and indeed he was. He is. He is indeed a little black boy. Alan Chastain is a very strapped, tall, big guy. You could say he's a big white man. Isn't that the facts? That's the reality. The prime minister is not ashamed to consider himself as a little black boy. He said it himself. Little black boy. He's not a muscular big guy. He's a small guy. Probably about 5'8", thereabout. Maybe 100, and if from my estimation, about 100, maybe 180, 190 pounds, maybe. If he's that much. Well, he's not a big guy. And he's black in color, in complexion. What does that make him? He's a little black boy. There's nothing, no insult with that. There's nothing wrong. This is the actual truth. He is indeed a little black boy. But a little black boy with a big heart. That's what the man is. And if you want to speak about Alan Chastain in terms of that consideration, you could call him a big white man. He's 6'4", 6'5", they're about big guy, strapping, and he's a white guy. So he's a big white man. And nothing wrong in saying those things. These are not insults. These are the actual truth. But this little black boy has a big heart, and he understands the people. He said the people love him, and he loved them. When you demonstrate that kind of conversation to a people, how can you lose? I love you, you love me. We have a relationship, a cordial relationship. We are one. We are one. What else can I say to you? I fought the guy several times. Castries East with several candidates. Several. Couldn't defeat him. Because his people love him. And now I am on his side. I am beginning to understand him much more. Not that we have had several conversations, but I see the humility in the man. And I see what this man is authentic. He wants better for St. Lucia. He really does. This guy wants better for St. Lucia. I could tell you that. This guy is authentic. This guy is genuine. This is why I'm up here in support of the government and what they're trying to do for this country. Will they be able to do everything? Never in a million years. Never. Why? Because we don't have the resources. The little taxes that are collected, there's expenditure. A lot of millions every month in expenditure. You hear people complain, oh, St. Jude's band we made, that band that, that band this, that band that. The government is supposed to provide medication for its people, without a doubt. But do we know, or have we ever asked the question, can they meet that requirement? Have we ever asked those questions? Have anyone asked the Prime Minister, well, Mr. Prime Minister, were you able to meet the requirements? Were you able to provide medication for all of the health institutions this month? Did you have a shortfall in terms of the monies? I don't think we have asked those questions, but we believe that it's magically or mysteriously all of the medications that is needed should be there at all of the hospitals. While I would love for that to be, but what about the financial aspect? Can we afford all of the medications? Do we have the monies for all of the medications? The Prime Minister may never come out and say, I don't have it, because it may look like a weakness politically, because the opposition will take that and run with it. So no Prime Minister will admit that he didn't have the money to provide medication. So he'll keep it quiet and not say anything about it. You must understand the politics. The opposition will kill him. Any Prime Minister that doesn't make such a statement, the opposition will kill you. Oh, you have money to do jazz, you have money to do carnival, you have money to do this, you have money to do that. But here you are saying today that you don't have money to provide medication for the people. So no Prime Minister should ever even make attempt to make such a statement and say that we had a shortfall, we don't have money to purchase medicine. I mean, that would be foolish, without a doubt. But you have to try as a leader and manage the little monies that you collect. Manage it. We want projects. We want roads. I want the markings of the road down on the East Coast. But do I know how much money is it going to cost? I think it's necessary. I think it should be done. And I continue to cry foul about it. But do I know whether or not the government can finance it? I don't know. It may be easy for me to ask for it. I think it's necessary. I think it's going to help motorists, at nights in particular. But do I know whether the Ministry of Infrastructure, do they have the finances for it? Unless I have a conversation with the Minister, Sean Edwards, and say, my brother, what is going on with the markings? Do you guys have the money for that? And then he says to me, no, we don't have it. Then I'll understand. But we call for things. We just ask for things randomly. Oh, yo si bose pe si, yo si bose pe sa. Nou pes pa ramande es lani la jan pou fe. Nou pa ramande si lani la jan pou fe. Saint Jude bise ouve, Saint Jude de ou te pou ouve komen lane. 3 different administrations. And still no St. Jude's. Are you not asking yourself why? 3. Is it 3 or 4? 4 different administrations. Still no St. Jude's. Why is that? And there's no way you could blame just one, because both of the political parties were in government. So there should be no blame on this one or on this one. Have we asked the question why? Is it? I heard the former Prime Minister speaking about St. Jude's on the on the 17th anniversary. I listened to him speaking about St. Jude's, about names, call out the names of the persons that was deceased, and our condolences still goes out 17 years later to the families. What I didn't hear is how much blame, or if you want to, was put on his administration. Now, there's a lot of claim that the magnitude or the size of the building of the new St. Jude's couldn't have been completed in 5 years, especially when it got started. It did not get started immediately in 2016. So that's an excuse. And relevant, and if you ask me, I think it's relevant that in 2 years, such a huge facility could not have been completed. It's a huge facility. It's huge. It is one of St. Lucia's biggest buildings, if not the biggest. So, I don't think 2 years, even 3 years, was enough time or sufficient to have this hospital open and commission. But it was still not open. Even if I'm just saying, I'm going on the contrary to say it was still not open. So everybody needs to take blame. I heard he said the minister made a promise that it would be fully commissioned in July. That conversation, I spoke about it when the minister made that statement. You know, I'm always thinking ahead. I said, Mr. Minister, if you're not 100% sure on the July full commissioning, you should not have said it. And I was right. I was right. Because I walked St. Jude's, the one that's the Labour Party one, so to speak. And I was given a tour, beautiful structure, nice. It was this place was refurbished and what was added upon, beautiful stuff. And when I heard the announcement of the fully commissioning in July, I had my doubts. I said, I don't think it would be. Why? Because the various departments that had to be put in there, the statement was made in February. And you're talking 4 months later. I didn't see it. 5 months later, I didn't see it. And I was right. So, do the minister have to come back and apologize to the people of St. Lucia? I don't think this is an apology. I just think the minister, if he has figured this, that state to the people that we had our calculation was not accurate. Why? Based on the various departments of training, although he haven't made a statement in that regard, training, staff, and other things that we miscalculated the fully commissioning. That's it. Now I was out. I don't know if such a statement was made. You're not apologizing to anyone. You're just reaffirming stuff. You're just letting people know that we had a miscalculation. And nothing wrong with that. Nobody's perfect. We had a miscalculation. My technocrats anticipated that we would have a full commissioning in July. We miscalculated. That's all. So, sir, now what is... when can we expect a full commissioning? Based on what my technocrats, my engineers, and everybody else have said, we are looking into next year, and you don't even give a month. Now, remember, I didn't say this is what is happening. Before, I know how much you all like to spin. You all will say Champagne said that the minister made a statement that the hospital will be commissioned next year. The minister didn't say that. I am saying that. I am just bringing out a scenario of what I think should have been said. Don't miscalculate things here. Don't spin stuff. But there was indeed a miscalculation on the full commissioning of the St. Jude's. And I saw it when the statement was made back in February. I said, I don't have my doubts based on what I saw when I was there and the training and all of the equipment. Maybe all of the equipment was not on island. You don't want to open up something that when people go in there for service, I mean, come on, it's not made available. You have misfunctional stuff, machines are not fully equipped, people don't know how to operate machines. That would be disaster. That would be disastrous to the highest level. So you take your time, people will talk, the opposition will criticize you. Yes, they will, this is what opposition does. Open up the hospital. Why I continue to say hotels? But I'm so intrigued with tourism. With tourism, I can't get it out of my mind. The people of St. Lucia will understand. 17 years is way too much time. Yes, it has been a long time. We've been waiting. But you want to give something, you want to commission something fully that it has a 95% of approved functioning. That's what you want. Now, if I ask the minister, this is exactly what I say. We had a miscalculation, but we're looking into putting everything in place. And when we do open, we know we are going to provide proper health care service to our beautiful people of St. Lucia. We send you stuff. This is a fiasco. This has gone on for 17 years. 17. There were some pregnant mothers, I assume, on that day before the fire had babies. And those kids are 17 years old today. They have become teenagers, maybe adults, if you will. And still no St. Jude's. Maybe some of them, I don't know, I'm just trying to be sarcastic. Maybe some of them have now returned to the St. Jude's to have a baby. It's funny, but, you know, our 17-year-olds now get pregnant, right? We do have 17-year-olds that have babies, so it's not far-fetched. What I'm saying here is not impossible, even if I'm being sarcastic about it. So this St. Jude stuff, I'm not blaming anybody this right now. No, I'm not blaming anyone. The only negative I have regarding the St. Jude's is that it should have already been serving the people of St. Lucia. When one was stopped and one was rejected, you're going to have that delay. There will be that delay. So I'm really curious to find out exactly when will there be a full commissioning. We have to wait for the minister. I doubt very much that the minister is deliberately holding back the full commissioning. I don't think that anyone in the right frame of mind will do such a thing. This is people help you talking. So there must be a reason. There must be a reason why that the St. Jude's Hospital has not been fully commissioned. It has to be. Some things are a little confidential. You want to keep some things quiet sometimes. Maybe if you keep it quiet, it's better off than you just talking about it. A lot of things are that way. Sometimes it's better to keep things confidential. You have a aggressive wife or aggressive girlfriend. She does something in the house. It was not good. Something that you disapproved of. But because you know of her behavior and continue to chap her all day, all night, you keep it to yourself. Am I not right on that? So some things are better when they're kept quiet. Of course. They're much better off when they're kept quiet. So I don't know. I'm not saying this is what this is, but I'm saying there may be some issues that the ministry needs to make sure that it's taken care of. If you ask me, I think the hospital should have been open already. Well, not just open, commission. The patients should have been in there already. The people should be going in there for the health services, blah, blah, blah. But, like I said, I don't know. We don't know. So let's allow things to happen in the right manner. And when the time is right, then we will be able to access the hospital. This is just the way it should be. But going on press conferences and continue to criticize, say to the people, and have the people irate that, that's how government bad for you, got to spend money. I heard the former prime minister quoted numbers. And he had quoted how much his administration spent and how much this one spent. And he had calculated the total. He had tallied the numbers. It had gone to over $500 million. $500 million. It's a lot of money. Over $500 million. And the hospital is waiting to be commissioned. There's a fundamental reason why it has not been fully commissioned. And like myself, I know a whole lot of other people are waiting. Okay? Is it money? I don't know. Is it staff? I don't know. Is it equipment? I don't know. But I doubt very much that there's anything deliberate could never be that the hospital is held back into its commissioning deliberately. Never. Not by the Minister of Health, not by the Prime Minister. That will never happen. So whatever the problem is or the situation is, I think one of these days we'll have our beautiful St. Jude's, because it's long overdue. Long overdue. All right, we have a quarter to the hour, 12 o'clock. We sign off at 12. You know, I've been out for a little bit. There's so much politics. But, some things are better off not spoken about, because, trying to bring these things back makes not, 2 weeks have gone by on some of the things, so it makes not too much sense. Just bringing these things back into the open. Understand? We need to deal with, not that we're not allowed to speak about things in the past, because we rarely have to, but it is better if some things are left alone. It's better if some things are left alone. Okay, like I spoke about what transpired with our domestic violence these days, especially with our men, these things we could never stop speaking about this, because until our men gets it and understands that they cannot continue to slaughter our women out of ego, out of jealousy, and whatever it is, we will never stop speaking about this. Never. I had something else I'd saved up that I wanted to speak to you about before I leave, with a statement by the Prime Minister. Where did I put it? I had it saved somewhere. I'm trying to figure out where exactly. I saved it somewhere. Was it here? I don't remember where it is, but I think I had it saved somewhere.
1: Unemployment.
0: Oh yes, there it is. The unemployment.
1: 10.1% in the second quarter of 2026. St. Lucia has recorded another significant improvement in its labor market, with the national unemployment rate declining to 10.1% in the second quarter of 2026, covering the period April to June 2026. The latest labor force survey from the Central Statistical Office, the CSO, confirms that unemployment fell from 12.1% in the first quarter of 2026 to 10.1% in the second quarter. The improvement is even more pronounced when compared with the corresponding period last year, when unemployment stood at 13.4%. This represents a 3.3% point reduction in unemployment year to year. The labor market also recorded an increase in the number of people employed. Total unemployment reached 99,528 in the second quarter of 2026, an increase of 691 persons over the previous quarter and 1,677 comparative quarter two in 2025. The employment rate consequently increased to 89.9% of the labor force, compared with 87.9% in the first quarter and 86.6% 1 year earlier. There has been encouraging progress among young people. Youth unemployment fell to 15.5% in quarter two 2026, down from 18.5% in the previous quarter and 24.1% in the corresponding quarter of 2025.
0: All right, so you heard the numbers regarding employment and unemployment, the labor force, labor market. The numbers are very great for the country. Beautiful stuff. I mean, when you have a reduction in unemployment, a reduction by at least 3% or 2% from the previous year, it tells you that something is happening. Now, a lot of people are asking the question, where, in what particular field? The Prime Minister did not specify in what field. I guess if you would like those kinds of statistics, you may have to go to the statistics department to figure out. I may have to go there and figure out and find those numbers and to, you know, identify in what particular field those unemployment reductions were brought. But this is good vibes. This is good stuff for our country. You understand? When you have people at work. And I just spoke earlier about investment. We cannot do it on our own. As a matter of fact, if you ask me, I think our local businessmen are not really inclined to invest. I don't know if I'm making a foolish statement, but I'm not seeing it. I don't think our main local business people, because you're not seeing them putting up stuff. You're not seeing big things going on. You're not seeing big cooperations, people coming together and, you know, in a unified manner, joining hands and coming together and building, bringing up a solid company where you could have people employed. We have not, outside of Massey, what other supermarkets do we have? We have the little green, how they call it, Southwell. A little supermarket franchise, not even franchise, little supermarkets here and there. Now, they accommodate in certain communities where the ordinary people or the local people at those communities go to for a quick can of milk, a quick pound of sugar. But when they're looking for big stuff, the same people from your little Bacatel area that goes to the little Livia Saleh, the little shop, when they're looking for big stuff, they go to Massey. They go to Massey. So the little ordinary supermarket in your community, $100 may be spent there, from the individual of the community. But when the big stuff, when the big money has to be spent, Massey gets it for $500. Now, is that out of convenience? I don't know. Maybe they would say that what is on at Massey, the ordinary local community market, doesn't have it. That's acceptable. Maybe so. But we have not competed with Massey. We have not. Massey continue. I have no difficulty with Massey. I have no problems with Massey. Massey is rendering a service in terms of food, supermarket stuff to the country. But there's no St. Lucian companies that have joined forces and say, you know what, let us compete with Massey. You know why? Because they believe they'll be swallowed up. They're too afraid to take a risk. They don't want to risk their money to say, you know what, boy, I'm not competing with Massey. Massey is too far ahead. And for that, Massey will continue to dominate, and all of the monies will continue to go to Massey. Now Massey is in it for the business. They're in it for the money. I'm not coming down on Massey because they have established various outlets around the country. But where's the competition? Can we have a group of St. Lucian investors, our people, to compete with Massey? That is the question. And if there are indeed some investors, some local investors, they're too afraid to do it. They too go to Massey to shop. They too go to Massey to shop. Massey is raking in a lot of money. There's a few businesses that could never run out of money. The food business is one. And by that I mean not just a restaurant. Restaurants sometimes go out of service. They bankrupt. Not supermarkets. Major supermarkets never goes bankrupt. Never. Winn-Dixie in Miami and the Walmarts and all of those massive supermarkets, they don't go out of business. You know why? People must eat. Massey will be in St. Lucia forever. Forever. And I'm coming back to the oil prices again. Massey is not going to take the fall for the consumers based on the energy. So the container boats or the freight boats or whatever containers that have to transport all of Massey's products or produce or whatever, Massey is not going to take the fall. The fall is going to come down on the consumer. The consumer. So the can of milk before the war, that was $2.50. It has, the price now is $3.10. And then the consumer now blames the government. Oh, yes. Things are expensive in the supermarket. Not Massey. Nobody's blaming Massey. No one is blaming Massey. But Massey operates just the same way the government operates. It's a business. So all of the products that comes to St. Lucia, Massey now has to put an increase on everything, every single thing. Why? Because it costs money now to bring in the stuff on the container boats and to drive them, take them from the docks and take them to the Massey and then to have them distributed and everything else. Massey is not taking the shortfall. The consumers are. This is why the consumers are always upset with the prices. Last week I was here and I saw a kind of thing there. The cheese was $3 for a little piece of cheese. Look at that, guys. Today it's $6 for the same cheese. You see the government, you see Mr. Pierre, you see Philip J. Pierre. It's not the government, my brother. Masses operating a business and they too have to deal with the fuel prices. And nothing no government could do about the prices. The Ministry of Commerce may try to see if they could take a little arrangement, I don't know, with Massey to have them, you know, let's take down a little thing. But there's not much they can do because Massey is conducting a business. They have to pay the boats that bring in the supplies, have to pay them the extra because of the increased fuel prices. But the opposition will not say that to you. That explanation is not for them. No opposition will not explain this to a people because everything has to look bad for the sitting party or the government of the day. It's not Massey. The government, they could have subsidized there. The excise tax, they could have there. The government could have do this on the excise tax. The government could have do this on the freight tax, the CIF tax, this tax, that tax. So they're saying to you, everything, the government could have taken care of it. Not letting you know that the businesses, the masses and all of the other businesses, they too have to make their profits. And not too much governments can do. They won't say that to you, my friend. I want you, the people of St. Lucia, to analyze things for yourself. Do you have a government to support? Do you have a political party to support? Absolutely, you do. You really do. But you now need to investigate things for yourself. You need to have an awareness of what happens. This university is right there in the palm of your hands. You could learn so much in your spare time from this right here. You don't need any political leader or any prime minister or any minister or any doctor or any physician. Listen to me. If I get a prescription, if I go to the doctor and he prescribes something to me, when I go to the pharmacy because I can't read, I don't understand what is written because the doctors have particular writing. But the pharmacist studies those kinds of writings. So they understand immediately what is there. So I ask the pharmacist, what is there? Can I see the medication in the container or whatever? Then I Google it. Yes, I Google it. And if it matches or it compares with what I believe my illness is, what I paid the doctor for, and if it states that this is what it's for, I'm good. 20 years, 30 years ago, you couldn't do that. Whatever the pharmacist gives you, that's what you have to accept. The pharmacist gives you a dosage. Mr. DeTurville, two spoons of this, two twice a day, two tablets three times a day, and that's what you take. Unaware. The doctor is not perfect. He could have made a mistake. The pharmacist is not perfect. She or he could have made a mistake as well. But because you're ignorant, you accept what they say. Thank you, madam. And you take your medication. Today, it's different. Even if you don't ask questions to the pharmacist, when you get home, you look at what's on the container, on the box. You go on your phone, you Google, blah, blah, blah, blah, blah, blah, blah, blah. And the university, the best university of all time, tells you exactly what is there. Exactly what is there on that container. It gives you the side effects. It gives you how much you should take, how you should take it, when you should take it. Things that the doctor and the pharmacist did not explain to you, It will explain every detail right there on this best university in the world. Right there. So no one can bamboozle Champagne. Nobody. If you say something to me and I allow it, when you leave, I'm just laughing at you because I'm saying, but you really? I'm not even paying you too much attention. This is a very important piece of invention, this Friday. It has bads, but it also has goods. It is a remarkable piece of invention, this right here. Remarkable. We have 12:02, means that the time is up. But before I leave, I want to go back to talk to my people at age 60 and up. You are into your golden years. You are going down the other side of the hill. You need your peace. This is the time of your life where you need nice, mellow music. Shut your eyes and relax. Listen to the beautiful songs. It's right there. Boy, you have no idea how important this is. All of the music you would ever think of that ever existed, it's right there. And you lock yourself in your room, turn the lights off, and you listen to an Al Jarreau, you listen to a Nat King Cole, whoever, in your peace. This is what you do at age 60 and up. Don't ask, Pesti Mamai, Pestish, Mamene Pestish, Leuvlea Kaila. No. We love our grandkids, but we could accommodate them at certain times. Not every day. Not every day. A Sunday afternoon is when you lay down, listen to your little gospel or Sunday music, your little Western, and you're hearing your kids. Mom, 3 kids. 2 years, 4 years, 6 years. No. People need to man up for their responsibilities, just like we did. When we had kids, we tried our best to take care of them. Now you have grandkids, we must shower them with love. Not every time. The love is always there, but you can't bring your kids over and you out there on the beach having fun, who like boyfriend, who girlfriend, who bike, etc. My love, happy, shame, adore me. That is not the time for that. Now, some people may say this is a little crude. It is not crude. It is someone that have lived 6 decades, that have tried to obtain everything in life, and was not successful. So now you should have a realization that you will not be a millionaire working hard. You may be a millionaire by some luck. You buy a lottery ticket out of the blue and maybe the lottery is over $1 million. You strike luck. But that is 1 out of a zillion chances. But at 60 years, you cannot work to become a millionaire anymore. Unless if you have some level of investment that is lucrative. This is the time for you not to be chasing things. That is not the time to be running there and having noises in your ears. No. This nonsense that comes on Facebook and social media. I'm talking to my 60-year-olds. That is not the time for you to be in a back and forth reading text message. What people say. No, my friend. Sayo di abad sa. Sabat tampu sa, brother. It's not the time for that. Try to get yourself with a nice, well, these days, people don't read books anymore. Everything is right there. You get a good novel, a nice story, some history, and you read that. You listen to beautiful stuff. Learn words. Learn words and their definitions. There's a lot you could do. So let the kids know, I love you. You're my son. You're my daughter. And I love my grandkids. But I also need some peace sometimes. You can't bring the kids over running around all day while you out there grocery Friday night, kabuki dong, papa. No. Take some form of responsibility for yourself. Okay? Menesima my la, le mwe du menesima my la, pa just menesima my la la. Ek tie ko deju hot pa vian kaila, pa vin gade pu mama yo. When you were my kids, when I was your parent, that's not what I did. I made sure I took care of you. I didn't bring you by any grandparents. So take your care of your responsibilities. Lord, take our best affairs out on where Matela. I was not present. I love the kids, love the grandkids. I'll give them anything I have. But there's a particular time where I need my peace. I want to hear some music. I want to read something. And you bring them when we ask you to bring them, not when you want. And a lot of mothers, a lot of parents, grandparents now are facing that situation. They're too afraid to say it. Maybe the kids are giving them a little money, a little $5, a little $20 towards the kids. This is your mother you're talking, you know, and your father. You should continue to treat them even in their old age. Treat them with respect and love. And your kids you have, they're not their kids. They're your kids. Take care of your responsibility. They may be able to hold them up for you for a couple of days, maybe once, twice. But don't bring the kids over. They're not the ones that brought the kids to this. You were. You were the one that brought them. So have a little decency, a little respect for the grandparents, and allow them to live and enjoy their golden days. Y'all are 20 years old, 22 years old, or two by two, day each twice. And so I say, go on, munna, say, munna, pasa, mem, do, me, bai, say, munna, chance, puyo, vive, golden age, yo. All right, it is 10 minutes after the hour of 12 o'clock. Let me say to you, thank you very much, and we'll try to make it better tomorrow. And, you know, I never walk through those doors with a set up program. I just speak about current events, things, some things sometimes that I, you know, download on my phone, and I just make a program or bring about a program. So I will continue to speak to our people. I was out for a little while. Should be going back out in a couple. Have something that I have to work on. And let's see how this goes. But always bear in mind that your country, this is the land of your birth. And if you could help your government in any way, shape, or form, yes, they are the ones that were elected. But they were not elected to dominate. They were elected to serve. And while they are serving, if you can help, you help. You didn't elect a government to dominate you. You elected a government to preside over the affairs of the country in the best of their ability, or to the best of their abilities. And you, if you can help, you help. I am really, really excited about us bringing about our Back of the Development Committee. We brought it about sometime last year, and it has picked up steam. It is very supportive. The people, not everybody's on board yet, but we are trying to get the entire community. There's a lot of people in Bagatelle. And we are having our second event. We had a good one last month, and in July, and we are having a second one on the 3rd of October. The 3rd of October, that's a couple of weeks from now. This time we're going to be having karaoke, games night, and a lot of fun. The last one, the first one we had, the guys left there at 6 o'clock in the morning. Can you believe it? All night. So we're expecting to have beautiful music, a lot of dance, great stuff on the 3rd of October. And then the granddaddy of it all, we are going to have a pre-Junai Creole on the 24th of October. That is the day before Junai Creole. Okay? We are expecting to have a little solo band, a little this, a little that, bacchanal, bye, tambu, bele, bye. Come in and have a lot of fun. This one is supposed to be, we're trying to make this one an all-day activity. All day, where you could come in at 5 o'clock in the morning, get your cocoa tea, and at lunchtime get everything that is, you know, you get at Creole Day, and in the evening time, fun, dance, and everything else. So we're just asking for your support. We're trying to change our community to make it something of beauty. And we want to undergo a flower planting and all of the help our elderly and those that, you know, less fortunate. We could help out a little bit. This is what a community is supposed to do. We're supposed to be unified, all of the people together. So I'm encouraging all of the communities of St. Lucia, all, get together, get some people, get an executive, put something in place, and bring about a community, a beautiful development community, whatever community you are. Let's help the government a little bit. If we fall short and we need a little assistance from the government, then maybe. Register your community. your development community. Put it into the government. Let them know that you're existing. And let's make this thing happen. Let's take our country to a place where we have never seen before, boy. We could do this, you know. I keep telling you guys, we could do this. We could become a wealthy nation. We really can if we put our heads together and continue.

Our brand new Bagadel Road to the upper part of Bagadel, they have dug it 5 different times in 5 different areas and left it alone just the same way. This is unacceptable. Unacceptable. Now I know WASCO is an entity or a unit of the government, and we have heard conversations, oh, they give the government monies. WASCO cannot even help itself. It'll give government monies to fix any road. The Ministry of Infrastructure, I guess, will be the one to fix. So we are asking, we may have to put it in writing, our brand new, newly built road, a paved road, which is beautiful, where thousands of vehicles go down every day. It has been dug up 5 different times in 5 different areas, all done by WASCO, and left with the holes. This is unacceptable. I don't appreciate it. The people of Bagadel, we don't appreciate it. We understand that the work you have to bring about with the work, with the pipes and everything, we understand that. Maybe for our own good in the community, but my brother, please, whoever the CEO is, try to have the Minister of Infrastructure, the Ministry of Infrastructure, redo the patching of those roads. It's not looking good for our brand new paved road, okay? So we will continue to speak about this. All right. Again, those of you celebrating today, happy birthday to you. Those of you in any shape, form, celebrating, happy celebrations to you. God bless you. You have a great afternoon. I'll talk to you. You know, I'm trying to do the George Jones show, boy, and sometimes I'm caught up in the evening time. And you know, but if you hear me tonight, you hear me. It is indeed Tuesday, and normally Tuesday nights is when I bring about the George Jones show. So if you tune in and you hear the George Jones show, I can't guarantee you, because you know how this goes. So let's see what happens. Well, have a great afternoon. Enjoy your lunch wherever you are. Those of you hanging out on the various beaches, enjoying your lunch. Boy, we have, our country is starting to look. The gun violence, it is, well, I don't know what word to use. I don't want to put any jinx on it, so it's better if I stay quiet. But I'm loving what I'm seeing in that regard. It has gone down some. It is not out of there yet, but I'm happy, I'm loving what I'm seeing. So, like I said earlier, the various groups, church groups, community groups, the police, fire department, all those that are involved, the radio announcers, all those that are involved to make this thing, you know, bring about some reduction. Bravo to you on our ring there. So our young men, excuse me, our young men that are involved in those acts of gun violence, my brother, there's a way better way. Way better. Way, way, way better. Area where you could go and live a beautiful life. You don't have to use a gun to shoot people down for what? A little bit of drugs, a little bit of marijuana, a little bit of cocaine. That's not going to have you enjoying life, because you're always going to be on the lookout. Because somebody knows who you're working for and they're trying to get you. So you'll always be uneasy. So, but if you put those guns down and you say to yourself, you know what, man, let me go to one of the hotels and see if I could get me a little job there and earn a little $600-$800, whatever the case may be, every fortnight. But you have nobody, you have to look over your shoulders. So you're earning a decent salary, a little, you know, and you're living your little life in peace, tranquility, quiet. That's way better than going out there at night with a mask and trying to shoot someone. Because I'll say this, when you think you're not seen, someone sees you. And your turn is coming, my friend. Your turn is coming. So let us live our little beautiful life in our little beautiful island in peace and put those guns down. Try to find yourself a nice little girlfriend. Nice girl. They're there. The ratio is 10 to 1. Have a baby. Have a nice little family. Try and build a nice little place where you guys could stay and live your little life in peace. You don't have to be out there on the high seas every night or every week trying to go to Martinique to sell drugs. No, brother. There's a better life. Okay? Put those guns down. It's not worth it. Have a good afternoon. God bless you, St. Lucia. Love you. We'll always be the radio station that loves our people. We are indeed Sounds of the People, the solid. I will